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1: And it's Group Therapy Thursday where we dish out the drama. That's right. We're all going to work it out together. So let's go to our first call. Who is this?
2: Hey, this is Emma.
1: All right, Emma, go ahead. It's Group Therapy. What's on your mind? How can we help you today?
2: Well, okay, backstory first, you're going to need it. We've been dating for about a year now, and he used to take me on, like, the most extravagant dates. We would go see, like, shows. We would go see, like, concerts. We would go to all these really cool places. And then recently, he told me that he has to scale back our dates a lot because he's on a way tighter budget now. And I'm like, should I be concerned? Is that a red flag? Maybe it's just that we're at the year point and we're settling in now. I don't need to be impressed or whatever, but I just want to hear thoughts.
1: Yeah, I totally get it, right? Is this a walking red flag or is he actually trying to save money here? Because everything is way more expensive these days. I mean, just like going on a date, right? It's just too expensive. So I kind of get it, but at the same time, it's like, well, we still want to be celebrated. So let's help Emma out. Emma, will you just hang out on the phone real quick?
2: Okay.
1: 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Let's help Emma out. And we'll get to your answers coming up in just a couple minutes with Wayne D and Tay.
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1: 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Get ready for it. You got artists like Kenny Chesney, Lainey Wilson, Benson Boone, Stella Lefty going to be there, Zara Larsson. It's just such an insane, insane show. 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

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Hey, it's Bobby Bones. 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
1: Gonna get some more group therapy coming up in just a couple minutes. Gotta help out our girl Emma. We'll rehash things here coming up. But did you see on social media? The boys of Florida Georgia Line, Tyler Hubbard, BK, back at it. It looks like there might be an announcement coming. Maybe they're going on tour, or I did see that they collabed with Stagecoach. So maybe they're getting back together in Indio.

0: Bill 95, Central PA's new country. It's Wayne, D, and Tate. Just want to say thank you so much for listening tonight.
1: He's a ranch hand in a pinch, man. Hotter than the red on the cattle brand. Cause she's a gold digger with a quick trigger. A cast iron skin.

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1: And we're back with more group therapy. Our girl Emma needs some help. She says that her boyfriend, they've been dating for about a year, and now all of a sudden, he wants to save money and not celebrate like these cheesy holidays, right? So like Valentine's Day or even like their anniversary. Is this a red flag? Should she be concerned? And I'm glad that, Jacob, I'm glad that you're chiming in because we're kind of getting like the guy's perspective on things. So what do you think?
2: Well, I think that is definitely a red flag. If it starts off really hot and heavy and you're traveling constantly and going all over the place and he has the money to splurge at the time, yes, of course, in the beginning, it's all fresh and new and everyone's like, you know, on their best behavior and you want to impress the, you know, the other party or whatever. But I think what happened was, because this has happened to me, and something he saw something he didn't like, or there was a couple of red flags that made him a little wary on her. And so he's naturally pulling back to see exactly what's going on and if he wants to remain in this in this thing or relationship or whatever it may be. That's my personal opinion.
1: I mean that makes sense. Okay, so you're thinking maybe something spooked him and he's like, well, now I don't want to commit to anything. Well, for me, I would say yeah, then that is a red flag. Maybe it's time to sit down and have the conversation. You can chime in too. Let's help Emma out. Group Therapy Thursday is on with Wayne D and Tay. You can chime in using the free iHeartRadio app or call us here in the studio 1-877-367-4432.
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0: Next. Hey, Alfie, what can I get for you?
1: Hey, Nora, just a nice latte, please. How was your weekend?
0: Not bad, thanks. Mainly working here. You?
1: Me? Well, I was battling gods in the afterlife realm, and after lunch, I fought mercenaries. Ooh, could I get oat milk with that latte, please?
0: Yeah, of course.
1: And then Sunday was mostly fighting supervillains. So a pretty chill weekend. Oh, and I'll grab an almond croissant, too.
0: Wait, what? That didn't actually happen, right?
1: It happens on PS5.
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Bill 95.3. And Dustin Lynch, Mackenzie Porter, it's Wayne D. I just saw a TikTok the other day about a girl saying she loves this song, but she hates it because it literally was her at her wedding. She knew she was marrying the wrong guy, but the right guy was in the pews. Oh, my Lord. It's Graylin James.

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1: And you can chime in too on Instagram at Wayne D and Tay for Group Therapy Thursdays. We're helping out Emma, who is dating this guy, been about a year, and now all of a sudden he says he's trying to save money and he doesn't want to do or celebrate any of the extravagant holidays, is what he said. So where do you stand on this? Is that a red flag? Should Emma be concerned? Who do we have here?
2: This is Kelly.
1: All right, Kelly, what are your thoughts on Emma's situation here?
2: It's definitely something to freak out about if they haven't had a discussion before previously about his finances. I'm sure she would understand that part, but if you just come out of nowhere and you like, you wind and dine me and we've been doing this for a while and, you know, freak out time, like, what the heck is going on? I'm trying to figure out, you got a new boo or something?
1: Yeah, I definitely can't blame her for it, so I don't know. I don't want to say freak out, but I would definitely say it is time to have a conversation. So we're gonna talk with Emma once again, see how she's feeling after people have chimed in, gave their advice. That's coming up here in just a couple minutes. I'm dying to know what she's gonna do.
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1: Excited to watch it all go down in November on ABC. I'm talking about the CMA Awards. The nominations were just announced this morning. We were talking about it a little while ago, but our girl Ella Langley, of course we knew she'd walk away with a few noms, right? But nine? Holy cow. Big congrats to our girl Ella. It's Wayne.

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1: And we're always trying to spin the day around, especially if you're having a bad one. We want to put a little smile on your face. Got your In the Field story, something to brighten your day up a little bit. Coming up in just a few minutes with Wayne D and Tay.

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2: So his name is John Bernard Arnold III. He is a World War II Navy veteran who passed away, and he had no immediate family to oversee his burial. Well, he actually ended up receiving a public funeral attended by 1,500 people. There was a local veteran service officials who invited the community to participate, and he was honored with a Catholic mass. He had military salutes, bagpipes, a gun salute, and a full military honors before being buried. Well, there was actually news coverage of the funeral later on that actually caught the attention of Arnold's great nephew, who ended up traveling to his burial site and actually received the American flag that was draped over his casket. How amazing is that? That's your In the Feels.
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5: Next. Hey, Alfie, what can I get for you?
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Bill 95.3, Riley Green, that is Think Is You Drunk. Riley was in Cabo a couple of days ago. Can you imagine? Poor guy having to work in Cabo. Real rough life. Here's Morgan.

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Hey, do us a favor. Number one preset in the car, lock us in. 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Love you. 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
1: And Emma's still on the line trying to see if her boyfriend of a year is a walking red flag. She said all of a sudden he doesn't want to celebrate all the big holidays anymore. He wants to save money. A lot of people chimed in, though, saying that they maybe agreed because everything is just so expensive these days. So how are you feeling now, Emma?
2: Yeah. I think it's a good thing. I don't need to be worried. Yeah. I just wanted opinions.
1: That's okay. Yeah. Listen, I get it. Sometimes our minds kind of wander and they can be our worst enemies. But girl, my biggest advice would be to just sit him down and have a conversation with him. Maybe he worded it the wrong way and, you know, lines got crossed. So have a convo with him. Why not? Anyway, I hope that helped, Emma. Thanks for chiming in for group therapy with Wayne, Dee, and Tay.
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1: And imagine if they decided to open up her hotel and museum on 925. I think they missed the mark there. But yeah, Dolly Parton's memory will live on in Nashville a little later on this month. The Songteller Hotel and Dolly's Life of Many Colors Museum will have a joint grand opening celebration on September 29th. So are we packing our bags?

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1: If you are a fan of Jameson, you know, the Irish whiskey brand, well, they are doing something big to celebrate football season. 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
1: And we appreciate you for hanging out. 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But I saw that the Irish whiskey brand, you know, Jameson. Oh my gosh, we used to do Jameson shots in college. 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
1: And we're back with more group therapy. Our girl Emma needs some help. She says that her boyfriend, they've been dating for about a year, and now all of a sudden, he wants to save money and not celebrate like these cheesy holidays, right? So like Valentine's Day or even like their anniversary. Is this a red flag? Should she be concerned? And I'm glad that, Jacob, I'm glad that you're chiming in because we're kind of getting like the guy's perspective on things. So what do you think?
2: Well, I think that is definitely a red flag. If it starts off really hot and heavy and you're traveling constantly and going all over the place and he has the money to splurge at the time, yes, of course, in the beginning, it's all fresh and new and mm-hmm. everyone's like, you know, on their best behavior and you want to impress the, you know, the other party or whatever. But I think what happened was, because this has happened to me, and something he saw something he didn't like, or there was a couple of red flags that made him a little wary on her, and so he's naturally pulling back to see exactly what's going on and if he wants to remain in this in this thing or relationship or whatever it may be. That's my personal opinion.
1: I mean that makes sense. Okay, so you're thinking maybe something spooked him and he's like, well, now I don't want to commit to anything. Well, for me, I would say yeah, then that is a red flag. Maybe it's time to sit down and have the conversation. You can chime in too. Let's help Emma out. Group Therapy Thursday is on with Wayne D and Tay. 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
1: Gonna get some more group therapy coming up in just a couple minutes. Gotta help out our girl Emma. We'll rehash things here coming up. But did you see on social media? The boys of Florida Georgia Line, Tyler Hubbard, BK, back at it. It looks like they're there might be an announcement coming. Maybe they're going on tour, or I did see that they collabed with Stagecoach. So maybe they're getting back together in Indio, California. That'll be awesome.
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1: We always got to keep you updated with what's going on with some of your favorite country artists. So we bring you the iHeart Country Roundup. And let me tell you, it was definitely a big day for country artists, especially those who were nominated for the CMA Awards. We'll talk more about that coming up in just a

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Number one preset in the car, lock us in. 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
2: All right, first we start things out with Corey Kent, and we are so excited. His 2027 calendar is already filling up. He just announced his 2027 Heartland Rock and Roll Tour. It's a 21-date trek, which kicks off January 22nd over at Billy Bob's, Texas, in Fort Worth. It'll be awesome. With stops in Houston, Atlanta, and many more before the final show on April 30th at Nashville's Ryman Auditorium. He's going to be bringing Tyler Nance and Jason Hackworth to open up the shows. Tickets go on sale tomorrow starting at 10 a.m. local time. All right, next, a big congratulations to Mitchell Tenpenny and his wife, Megan Patrick, who just announced that they welcomed their brand new baby girl into the world. So cute. They posted on Instagram in a joint post, and the couple wrote, Ember James Tenpenny. How cute is that name? She made her grand entrance into their world on September 1st. Look at that little Virgo baby. We love that. The couple tied the knot in October of 2023, and this is their first child together. And last, country music newcomers and veterans alike were all glued to the TV this morning as the 60th annual CMA nominations were just announced. And man, oh man, is it a big one. You got Ella Langley leading in nominations with 9 of them. Of course, you've got Entertainer of the Year, which is the biggest category of the night. And nominated for that, you got Luke Combs, Cody Johnson, Ella Langley, Chris Stapleton, and Lainey Wilson. The CMA Awards will air live on ABC and for the first time simultaneously. You can stream it on Disney Plus and then stream the next day on Hulu. That's your iHeartCountry Roundup with Tay.
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7: Hey, it's Friday, everybody. Welcome to show number 1708. It's After Midnight. I'm your host, Granger Smith. So glad to be with you on this final day of the work week. Always glad to share a finally Friday with you. I've got some good news on the way. Going to read for you. Ann Hudson's going to read some Nashville news for you. And I've got a whole bunch of good country music to play for you. It's finally Friday. It's After Midnight. Hour number one starts right now.

Bill 95.3, number one for new country. Now, I know it's Friday, and that's already really good news, but how about a good news story to go on top of that? Hang on for two songs, and I'll share some with you.

0: All right, here's a good news headline. Let's see what it says. Blind woman regains sight after world first retina transplant. Elena lost her sight after a car crash damaged both eyes differently. Surgeons transplanted healthy tissue from her damaged eye into the one with a working optic nerve. The six-hour surgery successfully reattached the tissue and her vision keeps on improving. That's really good. She was able to recognize her son and her dog for the first time in years. That's a good news story.
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8: Next. 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
1: You know, it's hard to believe this, but today marks 25 years since 9/11. And if you were alive and old enough to understand what was happening then, I bet you could still tell me exactly where you were and what you were doing when that happened, right? I know I can. That's one of those days that has divided time before and after, especially in this country. You remember the television. You remember the people you loved. We probably called loved ones that morning. We canceled work. You remember the uncertainty of everything, what was going to happen in the future. You remember a country that for a little while afterward seemed to just hold each other a little bit tighter. You remember the American flag images down the neighborhoods. And 25 years later, it is worth stopping to remember this. Not just what happened, but the people behind those numbers. The sons and daughters, the husbands, the wives, the uncles, the aunts, the moms and dads. We remember them today. You're not forgotten. Now he

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0: 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Ann is about to join us with another round of Nashville news. 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
1: Granger, you know we've been talking about Stella Lefty a bunch after she just kind of popped off from TikTok. Well, she's getting accused of plagiarism. I got that story coming up in your Nashville news next. It's hard.

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0: news from Nashville's Music Row. It's Ann Hudson.
1: Well, Stella Lefty's career has pretty much popped off since posting a piece of the song Boston on TikTok. She recorded it. Now she's breaking chart records and, well, getting accused of plagiarism. People on social media say her song Misery sounds a lot like A Million Dreams from The Greatest Showman.

0: lawsuit has been filed, but this follows previous comparisons between her music and songs by Blake Shelton and Noah Kahan. George Strait is going to be honored at this year's Nashville Songwriters Hall of Fame ceremony with the Career Maker Award. The award recognizes an artist whose work has helped songwriters achieve their dreams of being inducted into the Hall of Fame. George is only the second person to receive it, following Reba McEntire. George says that he's looking forward to celebrating with the talented songwriters that he's worked with throughout his career. The ceremony is going to be on October 26th in Nashville.
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7: Hey, welcome to Finally Friday here on After Midnight, y'all. Granger Smith here, your host, and hour number two starts right now. Whatever the reason you're up at this crazy hour, I'm just glad you're with me. You came to the right place. Keep it right here. I've got this question maybe for you. I've gotten some good phone calls on this. The question is, where do you stand on electric cars? What's your opinion on electric cars? 866-607-8383. I've also got Earl Dibbles Jr. with Dip'em and Pick'em Week 2, picking college football games based on who's the more country team. All this coming up in hour number two with a whole bunch of good country music. You know where to stay. Right here. It's After Midnight.

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1: Our question of the hour. This has been a good one. I've gotten a lot of one-sided opinions on this, but my question is this. Where do you stand with electric cars? 866-607-8383. What's your opinion on electric cars?
2: Hey, think of them as barbecue grills and microwaves. 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You guys want to come over? 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No electric car for me.
1: Yeah, that's actually a really good way to say it. 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It's just a shell. And so when you have an electric car and it doesn't have a combustion engine, it feels strange, right? 866-607-8383.
3: Hi, my name's Paul. I'm from Arkansas. When it comes to electric cars, they've already got driverless cars in Texas that are a taxi service. But what happens if something with the AI breaks? 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To break down eventually, and who's going to be driving when it does?
1: Yeah, it's a good point. 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
1: Yes, Granger Smith. I was just calling out of Wichita, Kansas.
0: Hey, thanks for listening to After Midnight, buddy. I really appreciate that.

0: Dip 'em and Pick 'em with Earl Dibbles Jr. on After Midnight. After
1: Midnight. So we just barely out of week one of college football, and we're already got some controversies and rumored firings. Shoot. Up first, Texas Longhorn Steers got them Buckeyes from Ohio State back down there to Austin. Hey, talk about finding out what you made of early. Shoot. Hey, maybe them Longhorn Steers is confused what kind of hunting season just opened. It's dove season, not buck's eyes. Anyway, it's always open season on a Longhorn Steer. Winners, Ohio State. Next up, Texas M&M's got a couple of Arizona Sun Devils coming to town. Hey, they think it's pretty hot in Tempe, Arizona, don't they? Wait till them Devils roll into Kyle Field in early September. They're finally going to find out what the heat in Texas is all about. It ain't dry, that's for sure. Winners, M&M's. Last one, Oklahoma Boomer Sooners is heading up to some lady's house named Ann Arbor to take on the Michigan Wolverines. I don't know why they got to go to her house and they can't just go to the big house, but shoot, I think Michigan's still watching last week's one-second replay, and they ain't even watched no football from Oklahoma game film yet. If they can't even whip up on the Western Michiganers, how you think they going to stand a chance against Boomer and Sooner? Winners? Sorry, Ann. Boomer.
2: Yeah, yeah.
0: Dip 'em and Pick 'em with Earl Dibbles Jr. For more, follow us on Instagram at After Midnight Granger Smith.
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6: Next. 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

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And although on the calendar that seems like a long time ago, it still feels close to us.

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6: 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I'm Granger Smith, your host. We're going to talk about some things that went down on this day in history coming up, plus some Nashville news with Dan Hudson, stories about those country stars out there in Nashville and what they're up to. 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

0: talking about history. And he's even got the diploma to prove it. It's time for This Day in History on After Midnight with Granger Smith.
1: On this day, September the 11th, 1914, W.C. Handy, father of the blues, published his most famous composition, St. Louis Blues. 1965, the 1st Cavalry Division arrived in South Vietnam. 1987, the movie Fatal Attraction premiered. 2001, two planes were flown into the World Trade Center in an attack on America by Islamic terrorists. 2,606 souls were lost on that day. We will never forget. Those are just a few things that went down on this day in history.
0: You got it locked on After Midnight with Granger Smith.
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0: Next. Hey, Alfie, what can I get for you?
1: Hey, Nora, just a nice latte, please. How was your weekend?
0: Not bad, thanks. Mainly working here. You?
1: Me? Well, I was battling gods in the afterlife realm, and after lunch, I fought mercenaries. Ooh, could I get oat milk with that latte, please?
0: Yeah, of course.
1: And then Sunday was mostly fighting supervillains. So a pretty chill weekend. Oh, and I'll grab an almond croissant, too.
0: Wait, what? That didn't actually happen, right?
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Number one for new country, Bill 95.3. You know, today marks 25 years since September 11th, 2001. 25 years. And for those who are old enough to remember that morning, there are certain images and certain moments that don't feel that far away. Nearly 3,000 lives were lost that day. Families were changed forever. First responders, we look at first responders in a new light after that day. They ran into the buildings while everyone else was trying to get out. So this week, when we remember them, we remember the people who went to work that morning and never came home. We remember the firefighters, the police officers, the paramedics, or the ordinary Americans, we should say, who showed extraordinary courage. 25 years later,

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0: Bill 95.3, number one for new country. We've got someone who stays connected to Nashville just for you. Her name is Ann Hudson. Ann, what do you got coming up in Nashville news?
1: Well, Granger, you know Ernest took a break, right? And stepped away from touring to focus on himself and his health. Well, we have an update on that coming up in your Nashville news next.

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0: Here's what's new in Nashville. Here's Ann Hudson.
1: So Ernest is updating fans after announcing last month that he was stepping away from touring to focus on himself and his health. After staying off social media, he checked in over the weekend, admitting that the bottom line is that he has been lost. He said that he is using this time to dig, discover, and work toward becoming the best version of himself for his family, friends, and himself. He ended the message by telling fans that he loves them, loves country music, and will be back soon. George Strait is going to be honored at this year's Nashville Songwriters Hall of Fame ceremony with the Career Maker Award. The award recognizes an artist whose work has helped songwriters achieve their dreams of being inducted into the Hall of Fame. George is only the second person to receive it, following Reba McEntire. George says that he's looking forward to celebrating with the talented songwriters that he's worked with throughout his career. The ceremony is going to be on October 26th in Nashville.
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6: Next. Hey, Alfie. What can I get for you?
7: Hey, Nora. Just a nice latte, please. How was your weekend?
6: Not bad, thanks. Mainly working here. You?
7: Me? Well, I was battling gods in the afterlife realm, and after lunch, I fought mercenaries. Ooh, could I get oat milk with that latte, please?
6: Yeah, of course.
7: And then Sunday was mostly fighting supervillains. So a pretty chill weekend. Oh, and I'll grab an almond croissant, too.
6: Wait, what? 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
7: Third shifters closing the week out with you. Glad to be here right alongside you, Granger Smith here, your host of After Midnight. Hey, who does fall remind you of? Is there a person that fall reminds you of? If there is, call me. I'll put you on the air. 866-607-8383. Plus, Earl is back for the second week of college football predictions based on who's more country. He'll be in here for Dip'em and Pick'em coming up in a bit.

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So who does fall remind you of? We're talking about this question in two songs. Call me, I'll put you on the air. 866-607-8383.

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1: Asking this question, who does fall remind you of? And I say that specifically, like, what is there a person that you think of when you think of fall?
2: 866-607-8383. Amber Frank. She is obsessed with Halloween, with all the fall colors. Everything that she sees, unbelievable.
1: I don't know who that is. Is that an influencer? I don't know. Maybe I've been left out. Amber Frank. Talking about who does fall remind you of? 866-607-8383.
3: Hey, Granger, this is Dr. Bob in Gastonia, North Carolina. The person I think of that comes to mind in the fall is going to be my son, Jonathan. They called him Joho. He passed away 20 years ago this year. And he was 19. His birthday is September the 21st. So when fall starts, you know, we still celebrate his birthday and his homegoing day. So that's what I think about when it starts to be fall. Have a good day or evening, morning, whatever you go through. May God bless. Bye-bye.
1: Hey, I appreciate that phone call. And we'll be thinking about your son as well. You know, the fall could remind us of different people for all different reasons. And that's certainly one right there. Thinking about him. 866-607-8383.
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10: 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Hey, Alfie. 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
11: 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Just a nice latte, please. How was your weekend?
10: 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Mainly working here. You?
11: 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Ooh, could I get oat milk with that latte, please?
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Number one for New Country, Bill 95.3. 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Is there a person that fall reminds you of? 866-607-83.

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1: 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Adam here listening from Shelby, Ohio. Appreciate you, man. Have a good night.
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0: for Dip'em and Pick'em with Earl Dibbles Jr. on After Midnight.
1: So we just barely out of week one of college football, and we're already got some controversies and rumored firings. Shoot. Up first, Texas Longhorn Steers got them Buckeyes from Ohio State back down there to Austin. Hey, talk about finding out what you made of early. Shoot. Hey, maybe them Longhorn Steers is confused what kind of hunting season just opened. It's dove season, not buck's eyes. Anyway, it's always open season on a Longhorn Steer. Winners, Ohio State. Next up, Texas M&M's got a couple of Arizona Sun Devils coming to town. Hey, they think it's pretty hot in Tempe, Arizona, don't they? Wait till them Devils roll into Kyle Field in early September. They're finally going to find out what the heat in Texas is all about. It ain't dry, that's for sure. Winners, M&M. Last one, Oklahoma Boomer Sooners is heading up to some lady's house named Ann Arbor to take on the Michigan Wolverines. I don't know why they got to go to her house and they can't just go to the big house, but shoot, I think Michigan's still watching last week's one-second replay and they ain't even watched no football from Oklahoma game film yet. If they can't even whip up on the Western Michiganers, how you think they going to stand a chance against Boomer and Sooner? Winners? Sorry, Ann. Boomer.
0: Dip'em and Pick'em with Earl Dibbles Jr. For more, follow us on Instagram at After Midnight Granger Smith.
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6: Finally, Friday, early risers. What's up? Welcome to After Midnight with me, your host, Granger Smith. So grateful you guys have made this America's favorite radio program. I've got some good news besides that I want to read for you, hopefully put a smile on your face early on a Friday. And then Nashville news, Ann Hudson's going to have you covered on that. Stories about your favorite stars in Nashville and what they're up to. All of this coming up soon this hour. 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

0: All right, here's a good news headline. Let's see what it says. Blind woman regains sight after world first retina transplant. Elena lost her sight after a car crash damaged both eyes differently. Surgeons transplanted healthy tissue from her damaged eye into the one with a working optic nerve. The six-hour surgery successfully reattached the tissue, and her vision keeps on improving. That's really good. She was able to recognize her son and her dog for the first time in years. That's a good news story.
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Number one for new country, Bill 95.3. You know, 25 years ago, America experienced one of the darkest days in our history. How could we forget? But one of the things I remember in the days after September 11th was how quickly the things that usually divided us seemed to be small. You remember this? You remember the American flags on every doorpost, on every porch, in every neighborhood? It seemed like we remember these pictures. People hung the flags and strangers helped out strangers. And it seemed like churches opened doors and people prayed together all across the country. There was this unmistakable sense that we needed one another. You know, I wish we had that back in a way. A quarter century has passed now, and a whole generation has grown up that knows 9/11 is only history. So maybe part of remembering is to tell them what happened, not only the evil that we witnessed that day, but to tell them about the courage and the sacrifice and the unity and the way that we witnessed love in that moment too. September 11th, 2001, 25 years later, we still remember.

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1: Hey, I just sent a message in to you, Granger. I'm in Winston-Salem, North Carolina. My company moved me out here from Texas, but just want to tell you that I love your show.
0: Well, thank you, sir. Appreciate you listening to After Midnight. Well, you

0: 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Ann is about to join us with another round of Nashville news. Ann, what do you got coming up?
1: Granger, you know we've been talking about Stella Lefty a bunch after she just kind of popped off from TikTok. Well, she's getting accused of plagiarism. I got that story coming up in your Nashville news next.

0: from Nashville's Music Row. It's Ann Hudson.
1: Well, Stella Lefty's career has pretty much popped off since posting a piece of the song Boston on TikTok. She recorded it. Now she's breaking chart records and, well, getting accused of plagiarism. People on social media say her song Misery sounds a lot like A Million Dreams from The Greatest Showman.

0: lawsuit has been filed, but this follows previous comparisons between her music and songs by Blake Shelton and Noah Kahan. George Strait is going to be honored at this year's Nashville Songwriters Hall of Fame ceremony with the Career Maker Award. The award recognizes an artist whose work has helped songwriters achieve their dreams of being inducted into the Hall of Fame. George is only the second person to receive it, following Reba McEntire. George says that he's looking forward to celebrating with the talented songwriters that he's worked with throughout his career. The ceremony is going to be on October 26th in Nashville.
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Hey, thanks for sharing your Friday, or at least part of it, here with me on After Midnight, y'all. 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
6: 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Welcome, y'all. I'm Granger Smith, your host. Thank you for making this America's favorite radio program. We're going to talk about some things that went down on this day in history coming up, plus some Nashville news, stories about your favorite stars out there in Nashville with Ann Hudson. All of this here on this final hour of Friday's edition. 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
1: Listen, I get it. Not everyone sleeps at night. Some of us think, some of us drive, some of us pray. Granger's with you through it all. Thanks for being a part of the After Midnight family.

0: about history. And he's even got the diploma to prove it. It's time for This Day in History on After Midnight with Granger Smith.
1: On this day, September the 11th, 1914, W.C. Handy, father of the blues, published his most famous composition, St. Louis Blues. 1965, the 1st Cavalry Division arrived in South Vietnam. 1987, the movie Fatal Attraction premiered. 2001, two planes were flown into the World Trade Center in an attack on America by Islamic terrorists. 2,606 souls were lost on that day. We will never forget. Those are just a few things that went down on this day in history.
0: You've got it locked on After Midnight with Granger Smith.
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4: Next. Hey, Alfie, what can I get for you?
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You are the heroes working that third shift, keeping the world going. Thank you for letting me be a little part of your Friday shift. 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
1: Hi, Granger. This is Jean. I'm out delivering newspapers, and I listen to you every night. Hope you have a wonderful day.
0: Hey, thank you for listening tonight. I appreciate you.

0: Bill 95.3, number one for new country. We've got someone who stays connected to Nashville just for you. Her name is Ann Hudson. Ann, what do you got coming up in Nashville news?
1: Well, Granger, you know Ernest took a break, right? And stepped away from touring to focus on himself and his health. Well, we have an update on that coming up in your Nashville news next.

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1: If you're up late with us, you'll want to follow us on Instagram, too. At After Midnight Granger Smith. Late night stories, artist hangouts, and a whole lot of country life.

0: what's new in Nashville. Here's Ann Hudson.
1: So Ernest is updating fans after announcing last month that he was stepping away from touring to focus on himself and his health. After staying off social media, he checked in over the weekend, admitting that the bottom line is that he has been lost. He said that he is using this time to dig, discover, and work toward becoming the best version of himself for his family, friends, and himself. He ended the message by telling fans that he loves them, loves country music, and will be back soon. George Strait is going to be honored at this year's Nashville Songwriters Hall of Fame ceremony with the Career Maker Award. The award recognizes an artist whose work has helped songwriters achieve their dreams of being inducted into the Hall of Fame. George is only the second person to receive it, following Reba McEntire. George says that he's looking forward to celebrating with the talented songwriters that he's worked with throughout his career. The ceremony is going to be on October 26th in Nashville.
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11: 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Mainly working here. 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
12: 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Well, I was battling gods in the afterlife realm, and after lunch, I fought mercenaries. Ooh, could I get oat milk with that latte, please?
11: Yeah, of course.
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5: 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A little fun fact Friday. It is the 25th anniversary of 9/11.
7: Which is crazy.
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5: Which is crazy. 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So we'll do that to start. So let's get the show started now.
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5: Let's play Stella Lefty. Here is Boston.

0: we gone? Come on. Today is the 25th anniversary of 9/11. Just quickly around the room, when it happened, I want to know where you were. I remember being in the library in college and someone going, hey, did you see that? There was a bomb in a building? I remember it vividly. And I was like, a bomb in a building? Where? I was in Arkadelphia, Arkansas. I thought it was in Arkadelphia, Arkansas. And they're like, no, it's on TV. It happened in New York. So people are starting to like gather around over there in the corner because they had a TV in the corner of the library. And so I walk over and that was when it slowly started to unfold because it was unfolding live. Even the news anchors didn't know what was going on. But I was at Henderson State in the library. Then I stood around the TV. And then we went to class. And then our teacher came in and said, I don't think we should have class today. It was just so confusing at first. It wasn't that everybody was sad at first because we didn't know what was happening. And he said, you know, you can go home if you want, or a lot of people are in the student union just kind of watching on the screens. That's where I'm going to be. And so everybody, blanket statement, but everybody went and sat in the student union with all the TVs and just kind of watched it together. And it just slowly unfolded and then got very dark, obviously. And that was where I was. Mm-hmm. What do you remember?
1: I was at Texas A&M and drove to my boyfriend's house and his roommate. We all had class together, so we were going to drive. And when I got there, they were saying campus was shut down and we weren't going to go to class. And we turned on the TV and everybody gathered in their living room. We sat on the couch and watched everything unfold.
0: And when we watched it unfold, again, I don't want it to sound like it wasn't serious. We just didn't understand what was happening
1: was
0: for a long time. We were just like, what?
1: You couldn't comprehend it.
0: What?
2: At first, you think it was just an accident.
0: Yeah, like because a single plane flew.
2: A single plane flies into a building, that could be an accident. Then when that second one hit, you're like, this is no accident. This is scary.
0: Yeah, that's really when it turned scary because that's when
1: the second plane.
0: That's when the news anchor started to go, oh, there's a second one. There's something going on. Mm-hmm. And then we all started thinking, oh, is this going to happen all around us too?
2: Right. You start thinking that. And then I remember thinking too, like, okay, two planes have hit the buildings. One of them looks like it's really damaged and this could fall. Then you start thinking, are they going to fall? That's when it got crazy. And then one of them fell and then the next fell. You're right. It was just a series of events of many questions.
1: Then the plane went into the Pentagon. And that then too. The hijacking of the other flight, like it was really
2: the whole day.
0: It was really bizarre. Confusing and bizarre. It got really sad, but it was really confusing and bizarre. And then it got, I think for rating emotions, confused, weird, because you're going, wait a second, what? Then it got scary once they were like, yep, that was, and then.
1: And everything's on lockdown around
0: you. Because you started seeing people, even that day, like, even before they started locking things down, people were jumping out of the building.
1: Yeah. Mm-hmm. Oh, gosh.
0: And but it hit so hard and it was so constant that you really didn't have time to sit in any of the emotions because it just felt like you were spinning. Where were you, Eddie?
2: Sam Houston State, right down the road from Amy, probably about 45 minutes down the road. And I was in bed and my friend called me. He said, hey, man, I'm on the way to work. Like, could you look at the TV? I hear that a plane hit a building. I heard it on the radio. So I said, okay, let me turn it on. And sure enough, that's when I started watching. And I mean, glued to the TV in my apartment all day.
0: And then for 3 days. Mm-hmm. And for 5 days.
2: Yes.
0: Lunchbox, you?
3: I was at UTSA, Sage Hollow Apartments. I was asleep in my bed. And the home phone, yes, we had home phones back then, just kept ringing and ringing. I answer it. Alicia Bacon's like, hey, what are you guys doing? Are you watching the news? I'm like, what? She's like, a plane hit a building in New York. You got to turn it on. And I turn it on, see the second plane hit, and I'm like, oh. And she was like, yeah, I just want to let you know. And I was like, and then I had intro to drugs and society. So I drove to campus, went to class, and our professor was like, I'm only going to do about 10 minutes because you guys did drive up here, but I think we should cancel class, but since you're here, I'll do 10 minutes of lecture, and then I'm going to let you guys go.
0: And so everybody was confused. He was confused.
3: Yeah, he was confused. And he was like,

0: not here yet and let them know.
1: Just word of mouth. I mean, maybe one of our friends heard.
2: But... Funny you guys were early risers. Me and Lunchbox were still in bed.
1: Well, we had class.
0: I had 8 a.m. classes because I worked all night. So I had to get everything done early. This is the first generation now that doesn't remember September 11th that's fully grown, which is pretty crazy. Tens of millions of Americans now weren't alive. They did not experience it. And, you know, for a long time it was, hey, where were you? But now there are adults who weren't, you know, they're 23 years old. And
3: that's
0: crazy. Or 28 years old because you're three.
2: Sure.
0: Or 29, you know, you don't remember it really. But that's our JFK being shot.
2: Yeah, because I remember talking to my parents about that. Like, oh, where were you? Oh, we were in school and, you know, the teacher brought a TV in and we all watched.
1: Yeah.
0: So, yeah, there's going to be a lot about that today, meaning just in general. Yeah, I don't know. 100 million Americans are too young to remember is basically what it is.
2: That's crazy.
3: What did you say?
0: 100 million Americans are too young to remember it. It's because we're getting older.
2: Yeah.
0: But we were all... in our stage of life, too, we were young adults. We were still somewhat impressionable, but we were adult enough to know and actually understand the impact of it. Like, we were the right age to fully understand it, but it'd be our first, like, major disaster.
2: It's pretty crazy to watch an older movie that still has the Twin Towers in it, you know? Because I never got to see him in person. I went to New York like after that happened, so I never got to see it. But now, even like I went a few weeks ago, it's so weird to think that those two towers were so big in that city that's full of massive buildings.
0: That's why they went for them. It was a symbol.
2: Yeah.
0: Ground was broken for the Pentagon on September 11th, 1941. Exactly 60 years before it was attacked. Mm. Pretty crazy.
2: That's crazy.
0: So, thought we'd start the show by, you know, acknowledging it and again, showing our reverence for everybody that helped and Fire Department New York and all the first responders and just everybody. But it was a weird, sad, and it was weird to get back to normal.
1: And it took a long time because that was September. And then that spring I was supposed to study abroad and everything was like A&M didn't know what to do. They canceled the whole program. We didn't get to go. And that was September. We were supposed to leave mid-January to go to that, and they still didn't feel safe enough for us to travel somewhere else several months later.
0: More than 500,000 people were evacuated from Manhattan by boat in under 8 hours.
1: Wow.
0: With no lives lost. 500,000 people. The Coast Guard calls it the largest maritime evacuation in recorded history.
2: Mm. Do you remember the people walking over the bridges?
0: Yeah.
2: They just show a sea of people walking over.
1: Something that's been on social media a lot for kids that don't remember any of it. That's been very powerful. It's those voicemails that people left from the planes calling their family saying,
3: that's
0: every morning a white rose was placed in the name of each victim whose birthday falls that day.
2: Oh, wow.
0: The tradition began as a volunteer suggested in 2013 birthday roses.
1: Wow.
2: I didn't know that.
0: So, we won't do the whole show on this, but if we didn't talk about it some, I mean, we'd be completely out of touch. So I just kind of want to start the show talking about that and talk about where we were at the time and say thanks.
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0: Bobby Bones. Yeah. It's time to play Easy Trivia. Here we go. It rhymes with Bobby. It's your first category. Eddie, you have the tiara on. You're the champ.
17: Yeah.
0: What's another word for a pastime or activity that you enjoy in your free time?
17: It rhymes with Bobby. That'll be hobby.
0: That is correct. Amy, what is the entrance area of a hotel or office building often called?
18: That'd be a lobby.
0: Correct. Lunchbox, what is a common nickname for Robert that starts with the same letter as Robert?
19: Robert? It rhymes with Robert?
0: I'm not going to spend a lot of time on Bobby, this because it no one goes home.
19: Bobby? I'm very confused. Okay.
0: What's the category?
19: Rhymes with Bobby.
0: Okay. What's the nickname for Robert that starts with R?
19: Oh, Robbie.
17: Yeah. Attaboy. Yeah.
0: I think I skipped Abby on accident. Hey, Abby.
18: Yeah.
0: What's a store known for selling craft supplies that I used to work at?
18: Hobby Lobby.
0: Correct. Okay. Sorry I skipped you there, Abby.
18: It's okay.
0: Here we go. Eddie, you have 4.
17: Oh, damn. Okay.
0: You win this one. You're the champ again.
17: One more,
0: baby. Amy, 2. Oh. Lunchbox, 0. Abby, 0.
17: Oh my gosh. Guys, that's total domination.
18: Okay.
0: The category is famous fictional duos. Eddie, what are the names of the cartoon chipmunks known for their appearance in classic shorts such as Rescue Rangers? What are the names of the cartoon chipmunks, fictional duos, known for their appearance in classical short cartoons and Rescue Rangers?
17: Okay. Man, at first I thought you were talking about the chipmunks, but that's 3. That's not 2. Mm-hmm. This is a duo. That would be Chip and Dale.
0: That's right. Chip and Dale's Rescue Rangers.
17: Wow!
0: That's a tough one for first round.
18: That was really hard. I was going to say Alvin and Calvin.
0: Of the chipmunks? Even though Calvin's not a chipmunk? We're not rhyming anymore. Amy, who are the famous cartoon cat and mouse that always chase each other? Mm. The famous cartoon cat and mouse.
18: Yeah. I know. They're really old. I know.
0: 5 seconds.
18: Hold on. No.
0: Yes.
18: No.
0: Yes.
18: No. No. Cat and mouse. It's not working.
0: Wrong.
16: Stupid boo.
18: I know. I can't.
17: Wow. Amy, that's tough.
18: I know. Alvin and Calvin. That's all that's okay.
17: Give her one name.
18: No. Don't, because then I'm going to be fit. No, just give
17: what?
18: Me one.
17: All
18: I need is one letter. Just give me one letter.
0: T.
18: You give me the other letter?
0: No, you got it.
17: You said I don't think she does.
0: You said it.
18: Tom and Jerry.
0: Yeah.
19: God. Okay, my kids love that.
18: I knew it. Knew it was there. And now, Abby and Lunchbox, I really need y'all to come through.
19: Oh, probably not.
18: What? I mean, these first two questions were hard.
19: Let's be real.
0: Yeah, Eddie's was hard.
17: Yeah, mine was hard.
18: Yeah, but Tom and Jerry was not hard. But I don't know if I'm just a little rusty.
0: Abby, what are the names of the two plumbers who rescue Princess Peach?
20: Oh, Mario and Luigi.
0: Correct.
18: Okay.
0: Amy's doing faces like, off. Yeah, you're just struggling today.
17: Yeah, because that's easy.
0: Lunchbox, what comic book duo is made up of Gotham City's hero and his sidekick?
19: That is Batman and Robin.
0: Correct.
19: Yeah, we're not.
18: Good job, guys.
0: Yeah. All right, Amy's out. Did you bone her properly, Ray?
18: Yeah, he did.
0: Okay.
16: You've been boned.
17: Just in case we didn't.
19: I don't remember you getting boned.
0: All right, the next category is big.
18: Okay.
0: Eddie, what famous fast food hamburger features 2 beef patties, special sauce, and a 3-piece sesame seed bun?
17: Oh, that's... repeat the question.
0: What famous fast food hamburger features 2 beef patties, special sauce, and a 3-piece sesame seed bun?
17: Got it. You're looking for the hamburger. That's a Big Mac.
0: Correct. Abby, what famous clock tower in London is commonly known by a nickname?
20: Big Ben.
0: Correct.
17: Good job, Abby.
0: Lunchbox, what legendary creature is said to live in the forests of North America and leave behind giant footprints?
19: Big Foot.
0: Correct.
19: Oh.
0: Easy trivia. 3 people remain. The category is kids' songs. In the song Baby Shark, who comes after Baby Shark?
17: What? There's a Baby Shark. Baby Shark. Baby Shark. Mama Shark. I don't know. I'm going to guess Mama Shark.
0: I don't think I can give it to you.
17: Why? It's Mommy Shark.
0: It's Mommy Shark.
17: Well, that's the mom. It's the mom shark.
21: The lyric is Mommy.
0: Mommy. It's a specific lyric. Mom.
17: And what did I say? Mama?
0: Mama.
16: You've been boned.
18: Oh, well. see.
0: I wouldn't give that to anybody else either. I would not give it to Lunchbox. He'd scream about it.
18: Yeah,
0: but
18: I would never scream. If I had said Tommy and Jerry, I would have
17: Amy, that
18: it.
17: Was so long ago.
19: Like, we didn't even know you played this round.
18: Hey, guys.
0: Sorry, but I can't give that to you.
17: Dang, dude.
19: I mean, I'm just talking. Just talk.
18: Talking trash.
0: Abby. Mm-hmm. Now, if they missed this, Eddie.
17: I know, I'm still
19: you're
17: in.
19: You're back in, man.
17: You're still in.
0: All right, Abby, in the Hokey Pokey, what do you do after you put your right foot in and you take your right foot out?
20: Put your right foot in, take it up. Put your right foot in and you shake it all about.
0: Your answer is?
20: Shake it all about.
0: Correct.
18: Woo. Wow.
17: Oh, Abby.
18: I thought you'd go left.
0: Lunchbox, in the Itsy Bitsy Spider, where does the spider climb?
19: Up the water spout.
0: Correct.
19: Yeah!
18: Okay. Ah! Let's go.
19: Out came the rain and washed the spider out.
0: The category is odd numbers. Abby and Lunchbox remain.
19: Oh, man.
0: Abby, how many innings are played in a traditional baseball game?
20: 9.
0: Correct. Lunchbox, how many rings are in the Olympics symbol?
19: It's got to be odd. So it's got to be 5.
0: Answer?
19: 5.
0: Correct.
19: Yeah!
0: The category is 3-word answers. Abby, what famous Tennessee venue is known as country music's biggest stage and has hosted countless legendary performances since 1925?
20: Grand Ole Opry.
0: Correct.
19: Oh my gosh, I'm glad I didn't get that.
0: Lunchbox, what famous Nevada attraction is known for casinos, resorts, and nonstop entertainment?
19: Say that again.
0: What famous Nevada attraction is known for casinos, resorts, and nonstop entertainment?
19: Well, I don't understand what I'm supposed to answer here.
0: The category is 3-word answers.
19: Right.
0: It's called the name. Go ahead. What famous Nevada attraction is known for casinos, resorts?
19: Oh, okay. Attraction. Las Vegas Strip.
0: Correct.
19: I was going to say Las Vegas, Nevada. That's why I was like, wait a minute. I don't understand.
17: Yeah, I was thinking it was MGM or something.
0: The answer starts with A. Abby, what is the capital of Greece?
20: Athens.
0: Correct. Lunchbox, what's the only continent with land in all 4 hemispheres?
17: No chance.
19: What?
0: What's the only continent with land in all 4 hemispheres?
19: Oh, it's got to be that one.
0: Go.
19: It's a continent. Africa.
0: Correct.
17: Wow.
0: Because the answer starts with A.
17: Wow. Yeah. He wasn't thinking that.
0: 5th grade science. Abby, what is the process called when water changes from a liquid to a gas?
20: Evaporation.
0: Evaporation is correct. Lunchbox, what's the center of an atom called?
19: Shout out, Miss Beard, my first C, 5th grade science. Nucleus.
0: Correct. The category is money.
19: Ah.
0: No. Abby, which American appears on the $50 bill?
20: I think that is... Is it Hamilton? Hold on, this is my answer. Talking it through. Hamilton?
0: 5 seconds.
20: Or Benji? Oh, that's got to be Hamilton.
0: Grant.
20: Oh, no. Oh, no.
16: You've been booed.
0: That was a hard one.
20: Missed this.
19: Man.
0: Lunchbox, which American appears on the $2 bill?
19: What? $2 bill?
17: Lunchbox, you love money, dude.
19: Yeah, I love it.
0: She got 50. That's hard.
19: I'm not mad.
17: Sounds like you're mad.
0: Come on. You screamed.
19: I'm a little angry.
0: You screamed.
19: Because I got some $2 bills at my house.
17: Well, go get them.
19: And when I look at them, give me Hamilton.
0: Thomas Jefferson. All right. Speed round, 3 questions.
19: That's what I meant.
0: Abby, Lunchbox, buzz in with your name.
19: That's what I meant.
0: The category is superhero teams.
19: God.
0: Elastigirl, Jack-Jack, Violet, and Dash are all part of what superhero team? Elastigirl, Jack-Jack, Violet, and Dash.
17: You guys have to buzz in with your name.
20: Yeah, I know.
0: You know your names. 3 seconds.
19: Lunchbox. Abby.
0: Lunchbox.
19: Powerpuff Girls.
0: Good guess, not it. Abby?
20: Oh, I was going to say that. Powerpuff Girls. Dang it.
0: Are you saying it again?
19: Yeah.
17: Yes,
0: she did. What the heck? Just guess something else.
19: Thank you.
20: But that's all I had.
18: What else is there?
0: Do you know it?
17: Yeah.
0: What?
17: Incredibles.
0: Incredibles.
18: Oh.
19: Oh, man.
0: 2 left.
19: Dang.
0: Fictional siblings. You must know all the answers here. What are the names of the chipmunks and Alvin and the Chipmunks? Lunchbox.
19: Alvin, Simon, Theodore.
0: Correct.
19: Yes.
17: Good job, dude.
18: Not Alvin and Calvin?
0: Nope. All right. Final category is 80s music.
19: Oh, God.
0: Who sang the 1984 hit, Girls Just Want to Have
19: Lunchbox?
0: Cindy
19: Lauper!
0: Winner.
19: Yeah!

0: job, man.
1: He wins. Give him a cookie. Nice Woo! Job. Nice job.
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1: Bobby Bones. Yeah. Our Lunchbox is arguing with his wife about what?
22: My son going to an NFL football game this weekend.
1: Okay.
22: My 8-year-old came home from school and he's like, Dad, my buddy invited me to go to the Titans game with him. And I mean, they said they have an extra ticket. Can I go? I was like, okay, you know, kids talk. They probably don't even really have tickets. That's ridiculous. So I text the parents like, no, we really have an extra ticket if he wants to go. Only problem is my wife is all about it. She wants him to go.
1: But you don't.
22: I don't want him to go.
1: Do you have a clip?
22: I got a clip.
1: Hit it.
23: Don't you think that is something he should experience with his dad, sitting in the stands, looking at each other?
24: No.
23: And bonding?
24: No. I mean, it's not like it's like you were a football player and you're sharing in this sort of football game.
23: Like you don't remember like going to get your haircut for the first time with your mom?
24: No.
23: So you think I'm being ridiculous?
24: Yes. Let him go.
1: So your argument is
22: that he's never been. I think you're supposed to go the first time to a big event like that with your dad. Like you're supposed to experience that. So you have that core memory of, remember when me and my dad went to the football game for the first time? Instead of 10 years down the road, he may not even talk to this kid anymore and be like, yeah, my first football game was some kid in my second grade class. I don't know. It's not as memorable, I feel like.
1: So I understand what you're saying.
25: Totally.
1: So I'd like to, you're heard.
22: Thank you.
1: I hear you. Then why don't you take him this weekend?
22: Well, I mean, I don't have tickets.
25: You can buy tickets.
1: Then buy tickets.
22: I mean,
1: they're not that expensive because the team is not good.
22: Correct.
1: I mean, you can buy $5.
22: Yeah, I mean, maybe I could do that. Maybe I could.
1: Have you thought about that?
22: I've thought about it in the past of taking him, and I've thought about...
1: No, like this weekend.
22: No, I didn't think about it this weekend. I'm like, that's a lot. I mean, it's opening weekend of the NFL, and...
1: That's a fun reason to take him. There'll be fireworks for sure.
22: Yeah. Maybe I'll look at it. But yeah, I just feel like he shouldn't go with the other family. Like, I feel like it ruins the experience.
1: Eddie, you're shaking your head yes.
25: I agree. I mean, I'm so with you, dude. You need to experience that with him, and that's a core memory. So if you want that memory, buy a ticket, buy two tickets, and take your kid.
1: This weekend. Otherwise, you're punishing him because you haven't done that with him yet.
25: Why are you hesitating?
1: Yeah, like, you're punishing him because you have not given him that when you could have easily.
22: Yeah, I mean, but tickets sometimes are pretty expensive.
1: Okay, tickets are $18. Well. Bucks. I just looked.
25: $18?
1: $18.
22: Oh, not bad.
1: Yeah.
25: That's really
22: not
25: good.
22: Bad. That's not bad.
1: Yeah. Okay. You probably, though, want to stay home and watch games, and that's probably why you don't want to go.
22: Probably.
1: Yeah.
22: And probably 18. We're probably way up there. We can't see the
1: It doesn't matter. It's about him.
22: Yeah, it's about the experience with him. Like him getting to experience going to a game.
1: By you not letting him go, you're punishing him because you haven't taken him yet.
22: Yeah.
1: Amy?
26: Yeah. I'm with y'all.
1: Would you let him go?
26: I would.
22: Well, because that's a mom. So she doesn't care.
1: I would too.
22: What?
1: I would let him go. Core memory where he's in 20 years, he's going to be on a couch in a therapist's office going, my dad didn't love me because I went with Brent to my first ever Titans game. Oh, it's all I can think about.
25: Brent.
1: That's not going to happen. Let him go with his friend and have fun.
26: Then
1: take him to multiple games and he'll always remember him and his dad going to games, baseball games, football games. And he got to see St. Louis Cardinals Stadium nobody was there.
22: The wall.
25: Outside.
22: Yeah. But when we were in the arch, you could see someone walking on the field like a maintenance guy.
25: Oh, that's
22: cool. So we
25: did
22: see someone.
26: Look at that player down there.
1: Maybe that could be you guys' thing. You just go when the stadium's closed.
22: And just walk around.
25: Dude, that's what happened to me when I was taking my son to the first Cowboys-Titans game. We didn't get tickets. And we went all the way to the stadium, asked for any scalper, anything. I had $400 in cash and no one had tickets. And my son and I had to walk back to our car and back home. And it was the saddest thing ever.
2: Probably fun for him to walk around with his dad, though.
25: No, he was crying.
26: Oh. He cried? Yes. Oh, no.
2: I vote let him go with his friend because that's so fun for him.
26: Yes.
2: And if you're so upset about it, you could have done something about it pre, and you can do something about it now because you can go with him this weekend as well. Otherwise, you're punishing him. That's my vote. Amy?
26: Yeah, I'm with you 100%.
2: But you don't think so.
25: Amen. No, no, no. I love the core memory idea, but he could easily fix that. Just buy two tickets, dude.
26: Or just let him go with his friend.
2: Let him go with his friend.
25: Like, either one.
2: You, yeah. Oh, you've now... You're
3: now
2: okay,
3: you switch teams.
25: Honestly, I was just trying to bait him to get him to buy a ticket. Because I wonder why haven't you bought your kid an NFL ticket? Like, you live in a town where an NFL team plays.
3: Yeah, I mean, I've looked in the past. They were pretty expensive. Like,
2: no, they've sucked for a while. They've always been $20 tickets. Because yes. I look. Yeah,
25: did you go to NFL games as a kid?
3: No.
2: Okay, well, that's why.
26: Okay, we didn't have an NFL that's team why. In Austin.
2: Yeah, but they could easily drive to Dallas or Houston.
25: Right down the road, Amy.
2: Right down the road. But his parents didn't take him, so he doesn't get...
26: And now he's not going to let him go with a friend.
2: With a friend.
26: I mean, as a parent, I'm like, sweet. Like,
25: it's free.
26: Go, yeah,
2: yeah,
26: have fun.
2: Have fun. What are you leaning towards?
3: No, he's not going with his friend.
26: Okay, come on.
2: Also, his wife...
26: This is kind of going to make me mad. Yeah.
2: Okay, let us know Monday how his game was when he for sure goes.
3: All right.
2: Okay.
21: Bones.
2: Okay, now we're going to play John Morgan. This is called Kid Myself.

0: tell me something good.
1: Yeah. Her engagement ring is gone. It fell in the river. How it fell also is crazy. But how she got it back is amazing. And the people that found it are now invited to the wedding. It's a good story. It's next in our segment called Tell Me Something Good. You're
2: listening to Bobby Bones.
1: The wait is over. 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
7: Next. Hey, Alfie. 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
8: Hey, Nora. 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
7: 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Mainly working here. You?
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1: with Bobby.
2: Tell me something good.
3: So she's engaged, about to get married. She has her engagement ring on. And so her ring falls off her hand, or maybe it was on the table, but they were eating over the water, one of those like patios.
4: Yeah.
3: And so it rolls onto the patio, and you can imagine it, right? You see it go down, rolling.
4: Slow-mo.
3: Yeah. And it rolls across the dock and falls through into the Hudson River.
5: Oof.
3: It's gone.
5: It's gone.
4: Yeah, I mean, I wouldn't even know who
3: you
4: to ask.
3: You can't even, like, it's gone. And so a group from a nearby commercial diving school heard what happened because they had posted it. And they're like, we'll go look for it. And so they returned the next morning. They had spent hours searching through the murky water. And it's gross. That river's gross.
4: Oh, I just saw it. It's gross.
3: It's gross. They spotted the ring. It was so gross down there. They used bucket scoops. They scooped it up in the bucket. They had the ring, and so they have it, and now she's invited the rescuer to her wedding.
4: Okay, that's amazing.
5: Wow. I have kind of, this might be a...
3: That's from people.
5: Just my ignorance.
3: Okay.
5: Could be a dumb question.
3: Okay.
5: The metal detectors work underwater?
3: Yeah, I believe so.
5: Okay.
3: I don't know that for sure, but I don't think they're metal detecting. I think they were just diving.
5: I know they were diving, but I didn't know if you could take a tool down there.
4: I think that would help a lot.
3: That's a simple Google.
5: Yeah, I didn't have time.
3: Metal detectors work in water, but only if the model is fully submersible and rated for underwater use.
4: I'm sure they can get one of those.
3: Yeah. Yeah, good story. That is what it's all about.
0: That was Tell Me Something Good.
6: Bobby Bones!
0: The Friday Morning Dance Party.
7: Coming up next.
3: You will be in a better mood when you hear the Friday Morning Dance Party. I have it coming up, and I love to go back. We'll do Shania, little Joe Diffie. Okay, who let the dogs out? I'm probably going to sprinkle that in. The Friday Morning Dance Party coming up next.

0: Story of the day.
1: This story comes to us from Phoenix, Arizona. A 26-year-old woman looked at her fingers like, oh no, I got a broken nail. Gotta go get it fixed. Drives up to the nail salon, goes in, says, oh, can you fix my nail? The lady's like, yeah, I can do that for $15. Like I said, $15 to fix a nail? So she punches her in the face.
2: What about, no thank you, I'll go try somewhere else.
1: Then she goes out to her car.
2: No.
1: And what'd she get?
3: A gun.
1: A gun! And bye.
2: She shoots
1: out the front window.
4: This is all over a $15 nail?
1: And when she got pulled over and police said, why'd you do it? She said, I thought the punch and the shots would intimidate them and they'd do it for free.
3: Oh, drop the price.
2: So she did all that for $15. And she punched and shot for $15. Like, I don't know how much the bullets were. I just feel like she wasted a lot of energy and...
1: And there was 18 people in the nail salon when she opened fire.
2: She's going to jail. Okay. Well, she doesn't get her nails fixed in jail.
3: No.
2: Okay.
1: I'm Lunchbox. That's your Bonehead Story of the Day.
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2: Here we go, everybody. Thank you for listening. We're going to put together a bunch of good music. Mix it up. Put you in a better mood. This is the Friday morning dance party. Thank you.

Friday morning dance party. How about that one? Haven't heard that one in a while. Thank you, guys. Let's go. Maddie and Tay now. R.I.P. They didn't die, just their group's not together anymore.

0: 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Friday morning dance party. 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
19: Yay! Do you remember, or maybe the reruns of that show MASH?
20: Yeah.
19: This is like military.
20: Yes.
19: War.
20: Vietnam.
19: No, Korean.
20: Oh, really?
21: They won in Nam?
20: Wow.
21: That's shocking.
20: I totally thought they were in Vietnam.
21: Same.
19: Yeah, so it was set during the Korean War, and the show itself lasted almost four times longer on TV than the actual Korean War lasted.
21: Dang.
19: MASH. MASH lasted 11 years as they were in the Korean War, and the Korean War lasted 3 years.
10: That's funny.
19: So they had a show and they didn't stop. Still maybe the most viewed of all time.
20: Because it was really the only thing to watch,
10: yeah, there's nothing
20: right?
10: else on TV.
19: Well, massive. Both. Massive, both, and then we yes. had three channels.
10: Yeah.
19: Surgeons who play video games at least 3 hours a week perform 27% faster and make 37% fewer errors, according to the data. I guess surgeons have to file reports.
20: Yeah, I mean, I guess that makes sense. Eye-hand coordination.
19: You call it eye-hand?
20: Hand-eye.
19: Interesting. Hand-eye. No, yeah. no, not Hayden.
10: But that it is hand-eye, right?
19: It can yeah. be eye-hand, too. I just didn't know.
10: I've never heard that's of that.
19: My dyslexia. Like, I say paper, rock, scissors, and a lot of people say rock, paper, scissors.
10: They do?
0: Yeah, rock, paper, mm-hmm. scissors.
19: Yeah, whoa. I say paper, rock. What do you say?
10: Now I'm thinking too hard about it. I don't know. Rock, paper, scissors.
19: Okay, see, I see paper, rock. And Amy says eye, hand.
10: Okay.
19: Yeah. Amy, what do you have?
20: So if you lose your thumb, in many cases, it can be replaced by your big toe.
19: Wow.
0: What?
20: Yeah. So it's a procedure called toe-to-thumb reconstruction, and the surgery is effective because the big toe shares a similar structure and function to the thumb.
19: I get that. I'm just saying visually.
10: Yeah, that would be weird. I have a huge big toe. Like, it's way big. It's like a chicken nugget.
0: Yeah, and my big toe takes a right turn.
10: That's true.
20: Why?
0: Probably broke it playing soccer and it healed that way, but it points to the right.
19: I'm looking at a guy who had this surgery because he lost a thumb. It looks a little weird for sure.
10: Because it's so big.
19: But it works. But it's weird looking, especially if you have a nugget toe.
10: Yeah, that's me.
19: Oh, I didn't know that. You need your thumb.
0: That's
19: what makes us different than a lot of different animals, right? The old opposable thumb.
20: Yeah.
19: We can do things and grab things different and do things with our hands.
10: Yeah, like monkeys don't.
19: To manipulate things.
20: Like a cat. It's hard.
19: You know what it is for a cat to open a bottle? That's true.
10: Perfect. Can't do it. Yeah. Yeah.
19: Lunchbox?
0: The Arch in St. Louis, it took 2.5 years to build. And when they were going into construction, they estimated they were going to lose 13 people to dying when they were building it. Do you know how many people ended up dying during the construction?
20: I hope so.
10: Zero.
0: Zero.
10: Nice.
0: Zero. But I saw a video of it, and they're just up there without harnesses.
19: Just hanging.
0: Like, oh my gosh, they're just climbing around, smoking cigarettes, but nobody died.
19: Do you think there's a chance, though, that near the end someone did, and they're like, no, we don't want to wipe the board that says no people have died this many days, so they just don't say?
20: But also, is that like a thing in construction planning where they have to build a margin for that?
19: What do you mean a margin?
20: Well, I don't know what the right word is, but they have to factor that in.
19: Back like, in the day, I'm sure there's an expectation of what we're building, how high it is, that we're going to lose a certain amount of people.
20: But they don't do that anymore. Like the building, like I was looking at a guy across the street right now that's like was in this high rise, like it looked scary.
19: Uh-huh.
20: And I was like, oh man, those guys probably go to work every day. And I wonder if they're like, I could fall today. I don't know.
19: Do you not see that sign they have?
20: What does it
19: says we allow up to 7 deaths and then we get to cracking down.
20: Okay. Well, I don't know, but it just made me think, in the designing, yeah, I guess they
19: harness in and
20: evolved.
0: Yeah, but back then they didn't have harnesses and they were using new equipment and they were so high winds, they just thought they estimated 13 people would die.
20: Wow.
19: That's a weird estimation, but that's also cool that nobody died.
10: And how do you sign up for that too? Like
19: the job?
10: Knowing that 13 of you guys, you're going to die.
19: I think you just need a job, depending on what year it was.
10: Yeah.
0: It was in the 60s. I wonder how much that paid, like if you're one of the builders.
19: I can't imagine that it's a high-paying job.
0: Ugh.
19: I think it's actually probably the opposite.
20: Well, you want it done well.
19: Dude, you just want it done.
10: yeah. Why do you want it done well? It's just a thing that you look
20: Wait,
10: at.
20: Isn't
19: they
20: that
19: made
20: the
19: $2.68 an hour. Now, again, you got to factor in inflation. If inflation were today, it'd be $26 an hour. Because there were just guys who needed construction jobs.
0: That is crazy.
20: Wow.
19: Eddie.
10: Dang. Okay, so you know when you're reading, even silently, the muscles in your mouth are still moving? So when you're reading, like just quietly in your room,
19: really?
10: Your muscles in your tongue, and even your, what do you call that?
19: Esophagus?
10: No, it's
19: Throat?
10: Called the orcs of, what's it called? The larynx. Larynx.
19: Your
20: larynx?
19: Larynx.
10: That guy. Even that moves too because your brain thinks that you're still reading out loud, but you're not.
20: Huh. I've never noticed that.
19: I didn't know that either. That's
10: and I'm
19: going
10: to try that when I'm reading my book later today.
19: Popeye didn't always get his strength from
20: spinach.
19: Right? In the early days, he got his power from, do you guys know?
10: Olive oil.
20: Corn.
19: Corn or coins? And you said olive oil?
0: His that girl. Was his girl. Oh, Eddie.
10: Like maybe a kiss.
20: No, Popeye.
10: A kiss.
19: A kiss from olive oil. Was his name olive oil?
10: Yeah, her name was olive oil.
0: 99% sure that's right.
19: Yeah, it sounds right. An olive oil?
2: Yeah. Yeah. I think that was her full name.
19: Yeah. O-Y-L. Olive oil.
2: Is that right?
19: Yeah. Wow. What do you think, Lunchbox?
0: I thought it was just hamburgers.
2: Hamburgers?
19: It could have been. I mean, it's as good, I guess, as anybody else's. Unless he's confusing it with someone else. Like Cookie Monster?
0: Or no.
2: Hamburglar?
0: Why not? Why wouldn't he eat hamburgers?
19: Popeye got it from rubbing a magic hen.
2: Oh. I don't remember that.
19: That sounds stupid.
21: That sounds weird.
0: That sounds dumb.
19: I ate a lot of spinach as a kid because I thought it would make me stronger.
2: Yes, and carrots too because I thought I'd see better.
19: Which is also a lie. It was propaganda. Yeah. The dog that played Toto in The Wizard of Oz, speaking of how much people get paid, the dog got paid $125 a week.
21: Wow.
2: Who got that money? The owner?
21: Yeah.
19: Which is more than any of the human actors that played the Munchkins. That's almost $3,000 a week in today's money.
21: Well, the dog is a vital role.
2: Yeah.
19: But you're talking about the humans who are the Munchkins. Also a vital role.
2: And any dog could have played that role.
19: And it's a dog.
2: Role.
19: Give him a nickel. Go build the arch. That's what I'd say to the dog. there you go. Fun Fact Friday. Fun.

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1: I love this next person that I'm going to talk to in an interview. 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And I think he's a new dad. I'll give you that hint. I don't want to tell you who, but we'll do that next.
2: Get your Bobby Bones on.
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8: Next. Hey, Alfie. 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
9: Hey, Nora. Just a nice latte, please. How was your weekend?
8: 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Mainly working here. You?
9: 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Well, I was battling gods in the afterlife realm, and after lunch, I fought mercenaries. Ooh, could I get oat milk with that latte, please?
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24: 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And Tim and I sat for an hour, and we talked about all kinds of stuff. I love him. And so we were just talking about him becoming a new dad and how it's changed him in the first year. Here it is.
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24: Had a daughter about 5 months ago.
27: Congratulations.
24: Thank you. Congratulations to you, too.
27: Thank you. We're just a little bit ahead of you. We're about 13 months now, so.
24: How's that going with you?
27: I tell you what, I don't feel like I was prepared, but it's such a crazy blessing. Oh, she is so fun. When we left the hospital, one, I drove so slow. My wife's like, was mad at me. She was like, what are you, like, speed up. You're driving too slow. Like, it's more dangerous. And I was like, for the first time ever, like, totally like 10 and 2, you know? And then we get home and we put Daphne in her bassinet. And I'm like, okay, what do we do now? Like, where's the manual for this? You just don't necessarily feel ready. At least I didn't. But man, the blessing of it, the joy. I would say probably one of the biggest impactful things for me was the feeling of responsibility. It really kind of hit me in waves where we get home, I start to see things differently. Like before, I see our house and whatever we like to do, but now I'm like, she could fall there, she could slip there. You got to change this. We got to change this. We got to have him come in tomorrow. And Timmy's like, well, no, she's not going to be walking for however many months, you know? But I think that level of responsibility of just to try to pave the way as much as you can is just, that I guess the burden and the blessing of that is so special and so sweet. It's been awesome.
24: It's crazy too, like the things that you learn about yourself when you have a kid. Have you had that where you're starting to, do you see your parents different now that you have a kid?
27: Some areas, yes. Some areas I would actually say I feel like I'm more grateful for all the things mom and dad did. Some of the things I didn't understand, some of the ways that they sacrificed for us, that they led, all of the things they gave up. You know, I was asked, and it kind of hit me on the spot. This morning, I was actually asked, one day when Daphne's more grown, what would you want her to say about you? And I was like, oof, I'd never thought about it that way. If I asked you that, what would you want Billy to say about you one day?
24: He was there.
27: Yeah.
24: Because I don't say that about, I had teenage parents, so they were, you know, gone. So it's weird because what we didn't have is what we want to make sure they do have. Mm. And so that's what I would say. What did you say?
27: I said that I hope that one day Daphne would say that I did everything to protect her, to love her, to support her, to propel her in whatever she wants to do, that I was present with her, not just there, but present, and that I loved her and I loved Jesus and I helped her see, hopefully along the way, what love and the love of Christ really looks like.
24: Why did you guys name her Daphne?
27: One of the women that really cared for my wife's mom, sort of like her grandma, but it just was an amazing, strong, very small, petite lady, but just with crazy courage, actually sort of became Demi's grandma, and she just loved her and she loved the name. And that was kind of that her idea of a grandma, and just wanted to honor her and say thank you. But also, like, hopefully, you know, we would be able to help steward her to be an amazing lady like that. Went out of her way to help people that technically weren't family, but brought them in as family. And then her middle name, harder for me, is actually named after the youngest survivor we've ever been able to safeguard and care for. She was rescued at 25 days old, and she just totally stole me and my wife's heart. And just amazing, amazing young girl. And we wanted, you know, her to be named after people that were just so meaningful and special to us. So her name's Daphne Rain. Bobby Bones
24: Show. If you want to hear that full episode with Tim Tebow, it's an hour long. Just go search for the Bobbycast on iHeartRadio or wherever you get your podcasts. It doesn't matter where. Or you can watch the whole thing. He's very tan and large on Netflix. So big shout out, Tim Tebow.

0: tell me something good.
1: A school crossing guard is being called a hero after making a split-second decision to protect a mom and her kids. We'll tell you what happened next. Amy has this story coming up in Tell Me Something Good.
2: Blake Shelton spoke to Bobby about the pros and cons of fame.
3: I liked it at first. I thought it was fun. I couldn't believe, like, you know, there was a paparazzi guy waiting outside our gate, and or if we tried to go through an airport or whatever, these people were followed, taking pictures and stuff. And right when I did the voice is also right when Miranda and I got married, and so there was this extra layer of it just kept piling on more reasons to have more attention, you know. And then it became not so fun after a few years of that, and you kind of revert, start not leaving the house as much, and you reconsider, like, well, I wanted to go to the store, but not today.
4: Yeah. The Bobby Bones Show.
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14: Next. Hey, Alfie, what can I get for you?
15: Hey, Nora, just a nice latte, please. 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
14: 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Mainly working here. You?
15: Me? 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Ooh, could I get oat milk with that latte, please?
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1: With Amy.
2: Tell me something good.
3: A crossing guard in Las Vegas is being hailed a hero because he stepped in front of a mom and her two children because a speeding car was coming down the road. And he went in and then the car stopped 10 feet in front of him. Huh. The mom is convinced, like, he was willing to risk his life for them.
4: Shout out crossing guards, especially ones that get accused of selling drugs.
5: Yeah,
3: I did that to a crossing guard once.
6: And what was
3: we're
6: it?
3: Focusing on
6: candy.
3: This one.
4: Yeah, no, this candy. One's great.
3: This is
5: the video's great.
3: This is Richard Jones.
4: He jumps out because he thinks the car's going to hit them.
5: And he has a stop sign. He's pointing to the stop sign. You see the stop sign? You got to stop. And like waving it at the car.
3: Yeah, the car was going 35 through a 15-mile-an-hour school zone.
4: If I'm speculating, on their phone.
6: Probably just distracted.
4: Yeah, that's 90% of people not driving well is them looking at their phone.
5: Also, school just started again, so maybe they drive that way a lot. And
6: they're not used to it.
4: Hold your head up. There's cars stopping in front
5: of
4: you.
5: I know. Why
4: are you giving excuses to
6: Yeah, dude, he almost hit a kid.
4: Are you an advocate for people speeding through school zones?
5: No, but I see how it happens.
4: No, he's an advocate for it. We found out what he cares about.
5: No.
4: He wants people to speed through school zones, and he thinks they deserve that right.
5: No, that's not what I'm saying. I'm just saying, you know, it was probably just now back to school, and the person probably takes that route every morning and just
6: didn't realize.
4: I think that's fair, except for during school, you see it about 50 yards ahead of you, crossing guards and cars.
6: Flashing lights.
4: And
5: yeah.
4: No, good for you. You know,
5: No, it's not my...
6: They're standing for something. That's great, man.
5: I'm not standing for that.
4: If you don't stand for something, you'll stand for nothing. And you stand for people speeding through school zones.
5: I mean, you know, I want to give a shout out to the crossing guard from my youth, Mr. Steve Reinhardt. He did it for like 45 years.
6: Oh, yours, not your kids.
5: Yeah.
6: Got it.
5: Like he just retired.
4: Everything's about him when he was a kid.
5: He just retired last year. And you guys just made me think of it. He would do every morning.
3: 45 years?
5: Yeah. Every morning, go out there and do it.
6: That job does seem cool because you work the morning, have all day off, and then you're back at 3.
5: Oh, no, he had a real job.
6: Oh, he did?
5: He did it before his real job.
6: Okay.
3: The crossing guard I accused of selling drugs, she was elderly.
5: Yeah.
4: Just a weird statement. Like, if you don't know the backstory of all that, and Amy goes, the crossing guard I accused of selling drugs was elderly. Because this crossing guard was handing people stuff in their car, and Amy thought, I think she's selling drugs. And
3: or
4: then,
3: something.
4: So we had Lunchbox go and take the bait, and it was like a lifesaver peppermint.
5: Yeah, I asked for the good stuff.
4: Yeah.
3: He rolled down the window, he goes, can I get some of that good stuff? And then... She handed it to him. Sure enough, sneaky, kind of like it looks. It looked like the passing of drugs and quite the operation, I might add.
4: But what if it's a lifesaver of heroin? Ooh. You didn't even know what it is.
5: That'd have been bad.
4: It might have been.
3: Anyway, shout out Richard Jones.
4: Did you snort it and see?
5: I did.
4: Yeah, it didn't work. Made your nose smell good?
5: Yeah, exactly.
4: All right, Richard Jones, shout out. That's what it's all about.
0: That was Tell Me Something Good.

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2: Yes, Bobby Bones.
1: All right, now time for the morning corny.
3: The morning corny.
4: What's the scariest plant?
1: What's the scariest plant?
4: Bamboo.
1: Bamboo.
5: That's funny, Amy.
3: That was the morning corny.
5: Bobby Bones.

0: We're going on our show cruise in March, and you can still come. We'd love for you to come. But last year, Lunchbox didn't get a drink package.
1: Ugh. I didn't even get a water package.
2: Yeah, he didn't have access
1: to. I couldn't even get a Coke.
0: And it wasn't a bit. I didn't know anything about it. Yeah. So everybody had different levels. Access badges and levels. And Lunchbox did not even have a water bag. There's no such thing as a water badge.
1: No. I had to get tap water or else I had to pay for the bottled water.
0: Okay, well, not a bit by the show by any means. It was some sort of confusion. Not on my part. Scuba Steve swears. We're going on this cruise. And right now, if you book and you use the promo code Bobby, you get a drink package.
3: Oh,
2: that's legit.
3: So how important is that, Lunchbox?
1: It's very important because, I mean, then you're just drinking tap water and it's kind of warm.
0: So, Lunchbox, you can go and...
1: No. I shouldn't have to enter a promo code Bones. I shouldn't have
0: Bobby.
3: Yeah, you got it wrong.
1: Did
2: promo
1: I?
2: Code Bobby.
1: No wonder I didn't get a drink package.
0: Yeah. So, yeah, there you go.
1: Oh, my gosh.
0: But you can talk about how important that is.
1: It is very important because then you can just go to any bar, anywhere on that ship, and get a drink. And it's boom. All right, thank you. No questions asked.
0: So there's still time if you guys want to come and steal some rooms. Our Top Shelf Country Cruise. So if you buy a room now and you use the promo code Bobby, the drinks are on us. You get a drink package in your reservation.
3: Amy, was that pretty cool?
2: It's pretty legit.
0: Yeah, and you have until like October 15th to get in to do that.
2: Okay.
0: So, and Amy drank a lot of lychee martinis, or whatever they're called.
2: Lychee.
0: And she doesn't even like the word anymore.
2: Yeah.
0: <it's>... She had too many. But Riley Green's going to be playing on the boat. Lauren Elena. There's a lot of great artists. And this isn't really a commercial, but I just thought about it when I saw Lunchbox didn't get drinks last year.
1: So we
0: made this happen.
1: Yeah, this year I will be drinking.
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0: What life was like 25 years ago. This is the 25th anniversary of 9/11. So let's talk about that. Now, earlier we talked about where we were, how we were affected right when it happened. I do want to talk about just generally the time and the things that I've learned about that and what I've learned since that. We'll get into that next.
2: We'll need a parent's permission to change any of these settings to be less strict. 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
5: It just smells like nostalgic breakfast memories. 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
1: Bobby Bone, come on. Today's the 25th anniversary of 9/11, and you can go to the podcast. We all talked earlier in the show about where we were and what we experienced as it happened. But I was looking back at that day, September 11th, 2001. Man, different time. Even before that, just like technology, because it feels like yesterday, because we experienced it. Like that is a core life memory for us. Mm-hmm. Like being me, I was in college saying, go to the TV in the corner. We all gathered around it. And then we just were confused and then sad and then angry. And then Toby Keith rocked. And then we got to like laugh again. And then you're still angry. But it was just, it felt like, looking back, it feels like a movie now.
2: You know, even some people were so angry that they enlisted in the military.
1: Great point.
2: Like my brother-in-law, he was so angry that he went into the military and fought in Iraq.
1: Really?
2: Yes.
1: Because I'd heard stories about that, but I didn't know anyone that knew anyone.
2: Yeah.
1: Wow. What was the first thing you guys did or had or seen that made it feel normal again? Because I can remember David Letterman, that's my hero, still is, like going back and doing his show. And he was in New York. So we kind of, as Americans, depended on New York to tell us when it was okay to open up a little bit and not just be totally sad and totally angry, like to hold on to that, but also try to move forward a little bit. And since David Letterman was in New York and he was there, we kind of depended on people like that. And that's what I watched, his first show back. And I remember going, okay. Because it just felt weird. Even anything funny felt weird.
3: Mm-hmm.
1: Do you remember anything about that time on that?
3: I don't.
1: Lunchbox?
4: I don't remember anything. I don't remember when it felt normal. I can't even picture it being like the transition to back to normal. I just think eventually life got going again.
2: That's a good point, because it did feel like for so long that, because it was that, the event. And then there was all the cleaning up. And then there was the recovery,
3: started.
2: The war, the funeral, all the names of the people, like so much that it felt like it lasted forever.
1: Mm-hmm. Airports got weird after that. And by I mean travel. As to what they are now. Mm-hmm. Because before that, go willy-nilly.
2: Yeah.
1: Go on with everybody. Go hang out. And that.
3: Keep your shoes on.
1: Yeah. Well, yeah. And after that. The shoe thing didn't even change until the shoe bomber after 9/11.
4: Right. Oh, yeah, really? Richard Reed.
1: Yeah. Yeah, so you...
3: Sorry, I lumped him into...
1: It's easy to lump because all that stuff feels very familiar and the same. Back then, the number one song on September 11th was Alicia Keys' Fallen. The number one movie was Rush Hour 2. That's a good one.
4: Yeah.
1: That's a good one. The TV show that premiered right before 9/11 was The Amazing Race. The first one.
4: That was the very first one.
1: Mm-hmm.
4: Wow.
1: It premiered September 5th, 2001. Nokia was the most popular phone brand.
3: Yeah, it was.
1: What's up?
3: I had my Nokia then.
1: It was passionate.
3: It was red.
4: Yeah, it was.
1: No Facebook, Instagram, TikTok, or Twitter. There were no smartphones. Most people didn't have texting plans. You just texted and had to pay for every text. The iPod hadn't been released. MapQuest was still being used. Gas was around $1.50 a gallon. All that to be said, it still feels like yesterday to us.
2: Yeah.
1: Because we were like young adults, so we remember all parts of it.
2: We were all in college?
3: Mm-hmm.
1: Mm-hmm. And I worked on the radio. So it was, weird's not the word. It was totally abnormal because I wasn't really allowed to go on and be happy. Nor did I want to be. But it was kind of a mandate.
2: So you had school earlier that day, and then you had your radio shift afterwards?
1: You mean every day?
2: No, just, I mean 9/11.
1: Yeah.
2: So then, what did you talk about? Do you remember?
1: Yeah, 9/11.
2: Wow. Just kind of like updates, news updates of what was happening?
1: Yep. Also, I was, and I hate being called this now because I'm not one, but I was a DJ then. Mm-hmm. I was playing songs and talking for 20 seconds in between, and it would be things about that.
2: Wow.
1: All 9/11, you know, type. It is weird, though, to see TV shows when they show the buildings now.
2: Mm-hmm. I know. Yeah, older movies, and you see the buildings towering over Manhattan. Crazy.
1: Mm-hmm. 2,977 people were killed in the attacks, including passengers, civilians, firefighters, police officers, and other first responders. I mean, it fundamentally changed America because it's, again, that's our JFK.
2: Mm-hmm.
1: I can't compare the two because I wasn't at both of them. But I'm sure there are some really old people that could. But I can't compare the two.
2: When we were in New York City, you know, a few weeks ago, like, we took the subway down to, I guess, Wall Street or whatever. And one of the stops is World Trade Center stop. And even just seeing the name World Trade Center, you know, on those tiles in the subway, just triggered, like, a whole feeling in me.
1: It also, speaking of feelings, made us understand, appreciate, and feel because of the education about first responders.
2: Oh, yes.
1: Because we knew what a firefighter did. We knew what a paramedic did. We knew what a police officer did because we would just see them around, but we didn't really know what they did, and we really didn't know what they do until we saw them having to do it because of what was happening.
2: Good point.
1: Like, I think that's whenever we got a better understanding of how important and how impactful they are to our lives, the value of first responders.
3: Yeah, I was curious the number of, like, what did you say? It's 2,997?
1: Yeah, live? 2,977.
3: Oh, 77?
1: Yeah.
3: Okay, so I was curious of that number, how many were first responders?
1: Mm.
3: Because that's, they all went in there risking their lives. So at least a quick search says a total of 441 first responders died as a result of September 11, including 343 firefighters, 71 law enforcement officers, and 8 paramedics. Many more have died since then from 9/11 related illnesses.
1: I was going to bring that up. A lot of people have died because of what they experienced during it, like breathing in the toxic dust, or even injuries that had happened during where they died shortly after that sometimes they didn't credit to that. Credit's a weird word, but you understand what I'm saying about the numbers. So we obviously didn't want to do a show and not talk about it. And we did earlier, like, our story, but I did want to bring it back up and just shout out first responders again, because that's what I think about. Like, that's when I truly learned the value of everybody out there that's saving lives and risking lives for us, because we ain't doing jack crap.
3: Oh my gosh. So what you were going to bring up, Bobby, the New York Post, I don't know if this is what you saw, but 5,892 first responders and people who lived and worked near Ground Zero have died from cancer caused by the toxic air in the last 25 years.
1: So in the end, it ends up being
3: double.
1: Oh. Even that's conservative too.
2: You're right.
1: 10,000 people.
2: Gosh.
1: So if you're out there and you are a first responder, like, we tip our hats and give you hugs and we appreciate you guys.
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1: We need Amy's psychic abilities. 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And we're going to do that next.
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1: A little bit, Amy has psychic abilities, and she showcased it on this show. And she's really nailed some stuff, or gotten really close to nailing stuff. We're going to need it today.
13: I mean, I feel like we work as a team, but yeah.
1: We're going to need it today. Do you need to walk into a different room?
13: What are we?
1: I don't even want to tell you. I just want you to come back and I don't want to lead the witness.
13: Okay.
1: Can you take 3 minutes, go into my office, turn the lights off, and just see what comes to your head?
13: Yes.
1: Good. Go ahead now.
23: Okay. Don't laugh. Be serious.
1: No, we need you to focus.
13: Okay.
1: And while you're gone, I'll tell everybody what we're talking about. So Amy's going to go and she'll take a second, meditate, and come back with her psychic visions.
23: Tell me this is going to make us money.
1: Can she hear me?
24: Nope.
1: Oh, it's totally NFL. We want to bet.
23: That's what I'm talking about.
1: Yeah. Whatever she says, we'll find out what, like.
23: Okay, let me get my DraftKings on.
1: Yeah. So, we want to use our psychic powers for good.
23: Yeah, but the problem is, like, even, so if it's the Cowboys, like, if the Cowboys are going to win, I don't even think she
1: would want to. We don't have to whisper. She can't hear us.
23: Oh, okay. Yeah. If the Cowboys aren't going to win, or they are going to win, I don't think she'd even want to say that.
1: No, but the stuff that comes to her is like random visions, right? And then we interpret them.
23: Okay.
1: Which, by the way, as she comes back, because we're not leaving, but I did say a couple days ago that we have this cruise that we're doing as a show. And you may have even heard it earlier in the show, but we have this cruise that we're doing, and it's in March. It's our second one. It's called the Top Shelf Country Cruise. And it was awesome last year. We have so many listeners who are coming again this year. But what's happening is, you can now, if you book a room and you use my promo code Bobby, you get the drink package at no additional cost.
23: Let's go.
1: So book your stateroom using my promo code, which is Bobby, and the drinks are on us. And why this is funny and why we're doing it is Lunchbox did not have a drink package last year. And yep. So we thought it would be funny for anybody that booked now to get a free full drink package.
23: Is this drink?
1: Drink package.
24: Drink.
23: Let's go.
24: Drink.
1: So we're going to be there. Me, Amy, Lunchbox, Eddie, Ray, Riley Green, Chris Young, Lauren Elena, Randy Houser, they're going to be performing. And so we're on the Celebrity Summit. We're going to stop in Bimini, Key West, Cozumel. But because Lunchbox, he couldn't even get water last year.
24: No, nope. Nothing.
1: Tap water.
24: That's all I could get. That was all I was allowed. Tap water.
1: We're gonna actually give you his drink package this year.
23: It's
24: not
23: funny.
24: Yes. It's not funny.
1: So we leave in March, and it's going to be it's a really amazing cruise. I was skeptical of cruises in general until I went on the one last year. So if you wait, you may miss it. 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The bar is set, and it is going to be amazing, and a drink package on us. She's still in my office.
23: She's still thinking?
1: Now, do I need to... I don't want to like mess up her visions.
24: No.
23: Does she know that she should come out when she's done, or is somebody going to get her?
24: Probably get her.
1: Okay, but then you're interrupting visions.
23: Right.
1: Do you want to just play the song, do it in the back?
24: Yeah.
1: Okay.
23: Give her time.
1: All right, let's do this.
0: Bones.
1: Let's play Low Cash. Here is Hometown Home. We could

0: Puppy Bone Show. Amy's back in the room. Now, you spent the last few minutes in my office, mm-hmm. lights off, mm-hmm. just letting the visions come to you.
1: Yes.
0: What were your visions?
1: The color blue.
0: The color blue. Let's write this down.
2: Wow.
0: The color blue. How did the blue come to you?
1: Just kept popping up in lots of different ways.
0: It's like a palette.
1: Like a blue, like sky, but then also I was picturing mountains. Mm-hmm. And I don't... Whoa.
2: Mountains?
1: I don't... Mountains.
0: But blue.
1: Blue.
0: Okay.
1: Blue and mountains.
0: So mountains are a big part of your vision?
1: They are, because there's a man at the top, like he's conquered it.
0: Okay. Okay, blue mountain, okay.
1: That's what I've got.
0: That's it?
1: Yeah.
0: Okay. I think that Amy has just told us the Denver Broncos are going to win the Super Bowl.
3: No chance. No chance. She said there's a man on the top. You know what men go to mountains and get on top? Cowboys.
0: They don't climb mountains.
3: Sure they do.
2: Cowboys don't climb mountains.
0: No, you're just a Cowboys fan.
3: And she said blue. Denver's orange,
0: but
3: man.
0: But Cowboys aren't
1: they have navy blue.
2: Yeah, they have blue, like the sky blue.
0: If she said horse or...
3: Guys, I thought immediately she was meaning the Cowboys.
0: Because you're wearing a Cowboys hat right now.
1: Wait, so what am I picking?
0: No, don't worry about it. We're just chit-chatting.
2: So are you thinking this is for the whole season or is it just...
3: Yeah, Super Bowl.
0: I think it's to have a really great year is what I'd put it on.
2: Okay.
0: I think she went and psychically saw the Denver Broncos having an A-plus season.
2: Well...
3: Is that what you thought too?
2: I thought Broncos too, but now that I think about it...
0: Go ahead. You're a Bears fan. If you say Bears...
3: There's no Bears on
0: the mountains.
3: He's
0: wearing a Bears shirt, so if he says Bears...
3: And that's dark blue.
0: Bears climb mountains.
2: Bears climb mountains.
0: Yeah.
2: No, I was going to say also, but there's no mountains in Chicago, so I wasn't going to say that. Carolina has blue and they have mountains.
0: Yeah, but bigger mountains in Denver because it's a mile high city. Because
3: you're forgetting the man on top of the mountain.
0: The man doesn't matter. There are people climbing mountains all over. It's the Broncos.
1: It was more about... Conquering something.
3: Conquering. A cowboy conquers cows.
0: Blue in a mountain. Cows?
3: Yeah.
0: She said nothing about cows. Okay, so I am going to go to my DraftKings and put a pretty significant wager on the Denver Broncos to...
1: Well, so what are the... How are we feeling about the Denver Broncos?
0: They're really good.
3: That's fine.
0: They're really good. Okay. They have the number one or two best defense in the NFL, depending on if you like the Texans better or the Broncos. And they have a new wide receiver, Jalen Waddle, that's really great.
1: Yeah.
0: And they have a quarterback. If he's not hurt, he left last year hurt, but could be good.
1: Okay.
0: It's Eddie, you're Homer, but it's the Broncos.
3: I just
2: I'll be honest. First thing I thought of when she said blue and mountains was Broncos. Yeah.
0: And Cowboys aren't on real mountains. They're on like hills.
3: Yeah, and in Dallas, there are no mountains out there. But I'm interpreting this differently than you guys.
0: You interpret it as a homer because you have a Cowboys hat on. Okay, I got a big bet on the Denver Broncos. Putting it on right now. Are you guys in?
3: I don't want to be left out.
2: I'll be in. Well, it depends how much.
0: Well, no, you do your whatever own. You want.
2: Oh.
3: You have your own app.
0: I don't want your money. Yeah, I got it. Because of your psychic prediction, mm-hmm. I'm going to put money, and maybe I'll figure it out and tell you Monday. I think I'm going to do Broncos to go to the Super Bowl.
3: That's safe.
2: That's better than winning.
3: It's not safer.
0: It's not safe, but maybe I'll do one to go and to win.
3: Oh, wow.
1: Wow.
0: Maybe I'll do win the division, too.
3: Oh, my goodness.
2: Oh.
0: That's different levels.
1: We're really going all in on this.
0: No. You went all in. I'm following your lead.
1: Okay.
2: You did this, Amy.
0: You did it.
1: Yes.
0: There you go. Come
4: on up. Tell me something good.
0: Yeah. Her engagement ring is gone. It fell in the river. How it fell also is crazy. But how she got it back is amazing. And the people that found it are now invited to the wedding. It's a good story. It's next in our segment called Tell Me Something Good. Bobby Bones Show. 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
1: with Bobby.
2: Tell me something good.
3: So she's engaged, about to get married. She has her engagement ring on. And so her ring falls off her hand, or maybe it was on the table, but they were eating over the water, one of those like patios.
4: Yeah.
3: And so it rolls onto the patio, and you can imagine it, right? You see it go down, rolling.
4: Slow-mo.
3: Yeah. And it rolls across the dock and falls through into the Hudson River.
5: Oof.
3: It's gone.
5: It's gone.
4: Yeah, I mean, I wouldn't even know who
3: you
4: to ask.
3: You can't even, like, it's gone. And so a group from a nearby commercial diving school heard what happened because they had posted it. And they're like, we'll go look for it. And so they returned the next morning. They had spent hours searching through the murky water. And it's gross. That river's gross.
4: Oh, I just saw it. It's gross. So gross.
3: It's gross. They spotted the ring. It was so gross down there. They used bucket scoops. They scooped it up in the bucket. They had the ring, and so they have it, and now she's invited the rescuer to her wedding.
4: Okay, that's amazing. Wow.
5: I have kind of, this might be a...
3: That's from people.
5: Just my ignorance.
3: Okay.
5: Could be a dumb question.
3: Okay.
5: The metal detectors work underwater?
3: Yeah, I believe so.
5: Okay.
3: I don't know that for sure, but I don't think they're metal detecting. I think they were just diving.
5: I know they were diving, but I didn't know if you could take a tool down there.
4: That I think was that like would maybe, help a
3: That's
4: lot.
3: A simple Google.
5: Yeah, I didn't have time.
3: Metal detectors work in water, but only if the model is fully submersible and rated for underwater use.
5: Okay,
4: I'm sure they can get one of those.
3: Yeah. Good story. That is what it's all about.
0: That was Tell Me Something Good.

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2: 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We'll do Shania, little Joe Diffie. Okay, who let the dogs out? I'm probably going to sprinkle that in. The Friday Morning Dance Party coming up next.

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1: 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I go, all the time. And they go, it's crazy, you really do. And then that's the end of the conversation.
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6: 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The Friday morning dance party
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8: 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Thank you for listening. We're going to put together a bunch of good music. Mix it up. Put you in a better mood.

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How about that one? 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Thank you, guys. 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Maddie and Tay now. R.I.P. They didn't die, just their group's not together anymore.

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3: 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Coming up next.
0: The easiest trivia game you have ever heard in your whole life. It's easy trivia. If you're in a car with somebody, play against them. If you're by yourself, play against the show. But it's so much fun. It's next.
4: Bobby Bones.
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6: Bobby Bones.
7: Yeah.
8: It's time to play Easy Trivia. Here we go. It rhymes with Bobby. It's your first category. Eddie, you have the tiara on. You're the champ.
9: Yeah, yeah.
8: What's another word for a pastime or activity that you enjoy in your free time?
9: It rhymes with Bobby. That'll be a hobby.
8: That is correct. Amy, what is the entrance area of a hotel or office building often called?
10: That'd be a lobby.
8: Correct. Lunchbox, what is a common nickname for Robert that starts with the same letter as Robert?
11: Robert? It rhymes with Robert?
9: Oh, gosh.
8: I'm not going to spend a lot of time on Bobby, this because it no one goes home.
11: Bobby? I'm very confused.
10: Okay.
8: What's the category?
11: Rhymes with Bobby.
8: Okay.
10: And it's
8: what's a nickname for Robert that starts with R?
11: Oh, Robbie.
9: Yeah. Attaboy. Yeah.
8: I think I skipped Abby on accident. Hey, Abby.
10: Yeah.
8: What's a store known for selling craft supplies that I used to work at?
10: Hobby Lobby.
8: Correct. Okay. Sorry I skipped you there, Abby.
10: It's okay.
8: Here we go. Eddie, you have 4.
9: Oh, damn. Okay.
8: You win this one. You're the champ again.
9: One more.
8: Amy, 2. Oh. Lunchbox, 0. Abby, 0.
9: Oh my gosh. That's total domination.
10: Okay.
8: The category is famous fictional duos. Eddie, what are the names of the cartoon chipmunks known for their appearance in classic shorts such as Rescue Rangers? What are the names of the cartoon chipmunks, fictional duos, known for their appearance in classical short cartoons and Rescue Rangers?
9: Okay. Man, at first I thought you were talking about the chipmunks, but that's 3. That's not 2. Mm-hmm. This is a duo. That would be Chip and Dale.
8: That's right. Chip and Dale's Rescue Rangers.
9: Wow!
8: That's a tough one for first round.
10: That was really hard. I was going to say Alvin and Calvin.
8: Of the chipmunks? Even though Calvin's not a chipmunk? We're not rhyming anymore. Amy, who are the famous cartoon cat and mouse that always chase each other? The famous cartoon cat and mouse.
10: Yeah. I know. They're really old. I know.
8: 5
10: Hold
8: seconds.
10: Hold on. No.
8: Yes.
10: No.
8: Yes.
10: No. No. Cat and mouse. It's not working.
8: Wrong.
5: Stupid boo.
10: I can't.
9: Wow. Amy, that's tough.
10: I know. Alvin and Calvin. That's all that's okay.
9: Give her one name.
10: No. Don't, because then I'm going to be fit. No, just give
9: what?
10: Me one. All
9: fit.
10: I need is one letter. Just give me one letter.
8: T.
10: Give me the other letter.
8: No, you got it.
9: I don't think she does.
8: You said
10: Tom and Jerry.
8: Yeah.
10: good.
11: Okay, oh, did. My kids love
10: I
11: that.
10: I knew it. Amy's I gone. Knew it was there. And now Abby and Lunchbox, I really need y'all to come through.
11: Oh, probably not.
10: What? I mean, these first two questions were hard.
11: Let's be real.
8: Yeah, Eddie's was hard.
9: Yeah, mine was hard.
10: Yeah, but Tom and Jerry was not hard, but I don't know if I'm just a little rusty.
8: Abby, what are the names of the two plumbers who rescue Princess Peach?
6: Oh, Mario and Luigi.
8: Correct.
10: Okay.
8: Amy's doing faces like, yeah, you're just struggling today.
9: Yeah, because that's easy.
8: Lunchbox, what comic book duo is made up of Gotham City's hero and his sidekick?
11: That is Batman and Robin.
8: Correct.
11: Not
10: good job, guys.
8: Yeah. All right, Amy's out. Did you bone her properly, Ray?
10: Yeah, he did.
8: Okay.
7: You've been boned.
9: Just in case we didn't.
11: I don't remember you getting boned.
8: All right, the next category is big.
10: Okay.
8: Eddie, what famous fast food hamburger features two beef patties, special sauce, and a three-piece sesame seed bun?
9: Oh, that's... repeat the question.
8: What famous fast food hamburger features two beef patties, special sauce, and a three-piece sesame seed bun?
9: Got it. You're looking for the hamburger. That's a Big Mac.
8: Correct. Abby, what famous clock tower in London is commonly known by a nickname?
6: Big Ben.
8: Correct.
9: Good job, Abby.
8: Lunchbox, what legendary creature is said to live in the forests of North America and leave behind giant footprints?
11: Big Foot.
8: Correct.
11: Oh.
8: Easy trivia. Three people remain. The category is kids' songs. In the song Baby Shark, who comes after Baby Shark?
9: What? There's a... Baby shark, do, do, do, do, do, baby shark, do, do, do, do, baby shark, do, do, do, do, do, do, do. Mama shark, do, do, do. I don't know. I'm going to guess Mama Shark.
8: I don't think I can give it to you.
9: Why? My, it's Mommy Shark.
8: It's Mommy Shark.
9: Well, that's a mom. It's the mom shark.
12: The lyric is Mommy.
8: Mommy. It's a specific lyric. Mom.
9: And what did I say? Mama?
8: Mama.
10: Oh,
8: no. Mom.
7: You've been booed.
10: Oh,
7: no.
10: Yeah.
8: I wouldn't give that to anybody else either. I would not give it to Lunchbox. He'd scream about it.
10: Yeah,
8: but
10: if I had said Tommy and Jerry, I would have
9: Amy, that
10: it.
9: Was so long ago.
11: Like, we didn't even know you played this round.
10: Hey, guys.
8: Yeah, sorry, but I can't give that to you.
9: Dang, dude.
11: I mean, I'm just talking. Just talking.
10: Talking trash.
8: Abby. Mm-hmm. Now, if they missed this, Eddie.
9: I know, I'm still
11: you're
9: in.
11: You're back in,
8: you're
11: man.
8: Still in. All right, Abby. In the Hokey Pokey, what do you do after you put your right foot in and you take your right foot out?
6: Put your right foot in. Take it. Put your right foot in and you shake it all about.
8: Your answer is?
6: Shake it all about.
8: Correct.
10: Oh, wow.
9: Oh, Abby.
10: I thought you'd go left.
8: Lunchbox. In the Itsy Bitsy Spider,
11: oh, gosh.
8: Where does the spider climb?
11: Up the water spout.
8: Correct.
11: Yeah.
10: Okay. Ah! Let's go.
11: Woo! Out came the rain and washed the spider out.
8: The category is odd numbers. Abby and Lunchbox remain.
11: Oh, man.
8: Abby, how many innings are played in a traditional baseball game?
6: Nine.
8: Correct. Lunchbox, how many rings are in the Olympics symbol?
11: It's got to be odd. So it's got to be five.
8: Answer?
11: Five.
8: Correct.
11: Yeah!
8: The category is three-word answers. Abby, what famous Tennessee venue is known as country music's biggest stage and has hosted countless legendary performances since 1925?
6: Grand Ole Opry.
8: Correct.
11: Oh, my gosh. I'm glad I didn't get that.
8: Lunchbox, what famous Nevada attraction is known for casinos, resorts, and nonstop entertainment?
11: Say that again.
8: What famous Nevada attraction is known for casinos, resorts, and nonstop entertainment?
11: Well, I don't understand what I'm supposed to answer here.
8: The category is three-word answers.
11: Right.
8: It's called the name. Go ahead. What famous Nevada attraction is known for casinos, resorts?
11: Oh, okay. Attraction. Las Vegas Strip.
8: Correct.
11: I was going to say Las Vegas, Nevada. That's why I was like, wait a minute. I don't understand.
9: Yeah, I was thinking it was MGM or something.
8: The answer starts with A. Abby, what is the capital of Greece?
6: Athens.
8: Correct. Lunchbox, what's the only continent with land in all four hemispheres?
9: No chance.
11: What?
8: What's the only continent with land in all four hemispheres?
11: Oh, it's got to be that one.
8: Go.
11: It's a continent. Africa.
8: Correct.
9: Wow.
8: Because the answer starts with A.
9: Wow. Yeah. He wasn't thinking that.
8: Fifth grade science. Abby, what is the process called when water changes from a liquid to a gas?
6: Go to a gas. Evaporation.
8: Evaporation is correct. Lunchbox, what's the center of an atom called?
11: Shout out Miss Beard, my first C Fifth grade science. Nucleus.
8: Correct. The category is money.
11: Ah.
8: Abby, which American appears on the $50 bill?
10: I think that is it Hamilton? Hold on, this isn't my answer. Talking it through. Hamilton.
8: 5 seconds.
10: Or Benji. Oh, that's got to be Hamilton.
8: Grant.
10: Oh, no. Oh, no.
7: You've been booed.
8: Wow. That was a hard one.
10: Missed this.
8: Lunchbox, which American appears on the $2 bill?
11: What? $2 bill?
9: Lunchbox, you love money, dude.
11: Yeah, I love it.
8: She got 50. That's hard.
11: I'm not mad.
9: Sounds like you're mad.
8: You screamed.
11: I'm a little angry.
8: You screamed.
11: Because I got some $2 bills at my house.
9: Well, go get them.
11: And when I look at them, give me Hamilton.
8: Thomas Jefferson. All right. Speed round, three questions.
11: That's what I meant.
8: Abby, Lunchbox buzzing with your name.
11: That's what I meant.
8: The category is superhero teams. Elastigirl, Jack-Jack, Violet, and Dash are all part of what superhero team? Elastigirl, Jack-Jack, Violet, and Dash.
9: You guys have to buzz in with your name.
10: Yeah, I know.
8: You know your names. 3 seconds.
11: Lunchbox. Abby.
8: Lunchbox.
11: Powerpuff Girls.
8: Good guess. Not it. Abby?
10: Oh, I was going to say that. Powerpuff Girls. Dang it.
8: Are you saying it again?
11: Yes, you did.
9: No.
8: What the heck? Just guess something else.
11: Thank you.
10: But that's all I had.
12: Yeah, what else is there?
8: Do you know it?
9: Yeah.
8: What?
9: Incredibles.
8: Incredibles.
10: Oh,
11: man.
8: Two left.
11: Dang.
8: Fictional siblings. You must know all the answers here. What are the names of the chipmunks and Alvin and the Chipmunks? Lunchbox.
11: Alvin, Simon, Theodore.
8: Correct.
11: Yes.
9: Good job, dude.
10: Not Alvin and Calvin?
8: Nope. All right. Final category is 80s music.
11: Oh, God.
8: Who sang the 1984 hit, Girls Just Want to Have
11: Lunchbox.
8: Lunchbox.
11: Cindy Lauper.
8: Winner.
11: Yeah.

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1: He wins. Give him a cookie. Nice job. Nice job.
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1: Do you remember, or maybe the reruns of that show MASH?
4: Yeah.
1: This is like military?
4: Yes.
1: War?
4: Vietnam.
1: No, Korean.
28: Oh,
4: really?
28: They won in Nam?
4: Wow.
28: That's shocking.
4: I totally thought they were in Vietnam.
28: Same.
1: Yeah, so it was set during the Korean War. And the show itself lasted almost four times longer on TV than the actual Korean War lasted.
28: Dang.
1: MASH lasted 11 years as they were in the Korean War. And the Korean War lasted 3 years.
28: That's funny.
1: So they had a show and they didn't stop. Still maybe the most viewed of all time.
4: Because it was the really the only thing to watch,
28: yeah, there's nothing
4: right?
28: else on TV.
1: Well, massive. Both. Massive.
4: Both,
1: and then we
4: yes.
1: had three channels. Yeah. Surgeons who play video games at least 3 hours a week perform 27% faster and make 37% fewer errors, according to the data. I guess surgeons have to file reports.
4: Yeah, I mean, I guess that makes sense. Eye-hand coordination.
1: You call it eye-hand?
4: Hand-eye.
1: Interesting.
4: Hand-eye.
1: No, yeah. no, not Hayden.
28: But that it is hand-eye, right?
1: It can yeah. be eye-hand, too. I just didn't know.
28: I've never heard of that.
1: Like, I say paper, rock, scissors, and a lot of people say rock, paper, scissors.
28: They do?
29: Yeah, rock, paper, mm-hmm. scissors.
1: Yeah, whoa. I say paper, rock. What do you say?
28: Now I'm thinking too hard about it. I don't know. Rock, paper, scissors.
1: Okay, see, I see paper, rock, and Amy says eye-hand.
28: Okay.
1: Yeah. Amy, what do you have?
4: So if you lose your thumb, in many cases, it can be replaced by your big toe.
1: Wow.
29: What?
4: Yeah, so it's a procedure called toe-to-thumb reconstruction, and the surgery is effective because the big toe shares a similar structure and function to the thumb.
1: I get that. I'm just saying visually.
28: Yeah, that would be weird. I have a huge big toe. Like, it's way big. It's like a chicken nugget.
29: Yeah, and my big toe takes a right turn.
28: That's true.
4: Why?
29: Probably broke it playing soccer, and it healed that way, but it points to the right.
1: I'm looking at a guy who had this surgery because he lost a thumb. It looks a little weird, for sure.
28: Because it's so big.
1: But it works. But it's weird looking, especially if you have a nugget toe.
28: Yeah, that's me.
1: Oh, I didn't know that. You what? Need your thumb.
29: Do
1: I
29: mean, you don't need your
1: that's
29: big
1: what
29: toe?
1: Make us different than a lot of different animals, right? The old opposable thumb.
4: Yeah.
1: We can do things and grab things different and do things with our hands.
28: Yeah, like monkeys don't.
1: To manipulate
4: like
1: things.
4: Like a cat. It's hard.
1: For you know what it is for a cat to open a bottle. That's true.
28: Perfect. Can't do it. Yeah.
1: Lunchbox?
29: The arch in St. Louis. It took 2.5 years to build. And when they were going into construction, they estimated they were going to lose 13 people to dying when they were building it. Do you know how many people ended up dying during the construction?
4: I hope so. Zero.
29: Zero.
28: Nice.
29: Zero. But I saw a video of it, and they're just up there without harnesses.
1: Just hanging.
29: Like, oh my gosh, they're just climbing around, smoking cigarettes. But nobody died.
1: Do you think there's a chance, though, that near the end someone did, and they're like, no, we don't want to wipe the board that says no people have died this many days, so they just don't say?
4: But also, is that like a thing in construction planning where they have to build a margin for that?
1: What do you mean a margin?
4: Well, I don't know what the right word is, but they have to factor that in.
1: Back like, in the day, I'm sure there's an expectation of what we're building, how high it is, that we're going to lose a certain amount of people.
4: But they don't do that anymore. Like the building, like I was looking at a guy across the street right now that's like was in this high rise, like it looked scary.
1: Uh-huh.
4: And I was like, oh man, those guys probably go to work every day. And I wonder if they're like, I could fall today. I don't know.
1: Do you not see that sign they have?
4: What does it
1: say? It says we allow up to 7 deaths and then we get to cracking down.
4: Okay. Well, I don't know. But it just made me think, the designing, yeah, I guess
1: they harness in and
4: evolved.
29: Yeah, but back then they didn't have harnesses and they were using new equipment and they were so high winds, they just thought they estimated 13 people would die.
4: Wow.
1: That's a weird estimation, but that's also cool that nobody died.
28: And how do you sign up for that too? Like
1: the job?
28: Knowing that 13 of you guys, you're going to die.
1: I think you just need a job depending on what year it was.
28: Yeah.
29: It was in the 60s. I wonder how much that paid, like if you're one of the builders.
1: I can't imagine that it's a high paying job.
29: Ugh.
1: I think it's actually probably the opposite.
4: Well, you want it done well.
1: Dude, you just want it done.
28: Yeah. Why do you want it done well? It's just a thing that you look
4: at.
1: They made
4: $2.68
1: an hour. Now, again, you got to factor in inflation. If inflation were today, it'd be $26 an hour. Because they were just
29: guys
1: that needed construction jobs.
29: That is crazy.
4: Wow.
1: Eddie.
28: Dang. Okay, so you know when you're reading, even silently, the muscles in your mouth are still moving. So when you're reading, like just quietly in your room,
1: really?
28: Your muscles and your tongue, and even your, what do you call that?
1: Esophagus?
28: No, it's
1: throat?
28: Called the orcs of, what's it called? The larks. Larynx.
1: Your
4: larynx?
1: Larynx.
28: That guy. Even that moves too because your brain thinks that you're still reading out loud, but you're not.
4: Huh. I've never noticed that.
1: I didn't know that either.
28: That's and I'm going to try that when I'm reading my book later today.
1: Popeye didn't always get his strength from
4: spinach,
1: right? In the early days, he got his power from, do you guys know?
28: Olive oil.
4: Corn.
1: Corn or coins? And you said olive oil?
29: That was his girl. Oh, Eddie.
28: Like maybe a kiss.
4: Oh, Popeye.
28: A kiss
1: from olive oil. Was his name olive oil?
28: Yeah, her name was olive oil.
29: 99% sure that's right.
1: Yeah, it sounds right. But olive
4: right.
1: oil?
4: Yeah.
28: I think that was her full name.
1: Yeah. O-Y-L. Olive oil.
28: Is that right?
1: Yeah. Wow. What do you think, Lunchbox?
29: I thought it was just hamburgers.
28: Hamburgers?
1: It could have been. I mean, it's as good, I guess, as anybody else's. Unless he's confusing it with someone else. Like Cookie Monster? Or
29: no.
28: Hamburglar?
29: Why not? Why wouldn't he eat hamburgers?
1: Popeye got it from rubbing a magic hen.
28: Oh. That
1: sounds stupid.
4: That sounds weird.
29: That sounds dumb.
1: I ate a lot of spinach as a kid because I thought it would make me stronger.
28: Yes, and carrots too because I thought I'd see better.
1: Which is also a lie. It was propaganda. Yeah. The dog that played Toto in The Wizard of Oz, speaking of how much people get paid, the dog got paid $125 a week.
4: Wow.
28: Who got that money? The owner?
4: Yeah.
1: Which is more than any of the human actors that played the Munchkins. That's almost $3,000 a week in today's money.
4: Well, the dog is a vital role.
28: Yeah.
1: But you're talking about the humans who are the Munchkins. Also a vital role.
28: And any dog could have played that role.
1: And it's a dog.
28: Role.
1: Give him a nickel. Go build the arch. So I'd say to the dog. there you go. Fun Fact Friday. Fun.

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1: A school crossing guard is being called a hero after making a split-second decision to protect a mom and her kids. We'll tell you what happened next. Amy has this story coming up in Tell Me Something Good.
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0: 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Bobby asked Cody Johnson where his ability to perform at such a high level came from.
18: You know, I think that, like, everybody on my family, like, everybody on both sides of my family, I should say, on my mom and dad's, everybody sang, everybody played some instrument. Singing and performing, man, it's just something about it's in my DNA. Like, it's very much a drug for me. It's just in my veins. It's something that I have to get out. I love performing in front of a crowd and giving them a piece of myself every night for what they give back to me.
19: Yeah.

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2: Tell me something good.
3: A crossing guard in Las Vegas is being hailed a hero because he stepped in front of a mom and her two children because a speeding car was coming down the road. And he went in and then the car stopped 10 feet in front of him. Huh. The mom is convinced, like, he was willing to risk his life for them.
4: Shout out crossing guards, especially ones that get accused of selling drugs.
5: Yeah,
3: I did that to a crossing guard once.
6: And what was
3: we're
6: it?
3: Focusing on
6: candy.
3: This one.
4: Yeah, no, this candy. One's great.
3: This is
5: the video's great.
3: This is Richard Jones.
4: He jumps out because he thinks the car's going to hit them.
5: And he has a stop sign. He's pointing the stop sign. You see the stop sign? You got to stop. And like waving it at the car.
3: Yeah, the car was going 35 through a 15 mile an hour school zone.
4: If I'm speculating, on their phone.
6: Probably just distracted.
4: Yeah, that's 90% of people not driving well, looking at their phone.
5: Also, school just started again, so maybe they drive that way a lot. And
6: they're not used to it.
4: Hold your head up. There's cars stopping.
5: I know.
4: You.
5: Why
4: are you giving excuses to?
6: Yeah, dude, he almost hit a kid.
4: Are you an advocate for people speeding through school zones?
5: No, but I
3: see how it
4: happens. No, he's an advocate for it. We found out what he cares about.
5: No.
4: He wants people to speed through school zones, and he thinks they deserve that right.
5: No, that's not what I'm saying. I'm just saying, you know, it was probably just now back to school, and the person probably takes that route every morning and just
6: didn't realize.
4: I think that's fair, except for during school, you see it about 50 yards ahead of you, crossing guards and cars.
6: Flashing lights.
4: And
5: yeah.
4: No, good for you. You know,
5: No, it's not my...
6: You're standing for something. That's great, man.
5: If
4: you don't stand for something, you'll stand for nothing. And you stand for people speeding through school zones.
5: I mean, you know, I want to give a shout out to the crossing guard from my youth, Mr. Steve Reinhardt. He did it for like 45 years.
6: Oh, yours, not your kids.
5: Yeah.
6: Got it.
5: Like he just retired.
4: Everything's
5: like,
4: about him when he was a kid.
5: He just retired last year. And you guys just made me think of it. He would do every morning.
3: Wow, 45 years?
5: Yeah. Every morning, go out there and do it.
6: That job does seem cool because you work the morning, have all day off, and then you're back at 3.
5: Oh, no, he had a real job.
6: Oh, he did?
5: He did it before his real job.
6: Okay.
3: The crossing guard I accused of selling drugs, she was elderly.
5: Yeah.
4: Just a weird statement. Like, if you don't know the backstory of all that, and Amy goes, the crossing guard I accused of selling drugs was elderly.
5: Like,
4: because this crossing guard was handing people stuff in their car, and Amy thought, I think she's selling drugs. And
3: or then, something.
4: So we had Lunchbox go and take the bait, and it was like a lifesaver peppermint.
5: Yeah, I asked for the good stuff.
4: Yeah.
3: He rolled down the window, he goes, can I get some of that good stuff? And then she handed it to him. Sure enough, sneaky, kind of like it looks. It looked like the passing of drugs and quite the operation, I might add.
4: But what if it's a lifesaver of heroin? You didn't even know.
5: That'd have been bad.
4: It might have been.
3: Anyway, shout out Richard Jones.
4: Did you snort it and see?
5: I did.
4: Yeah, it didn't work. Made your nose smell good? Yeah,
5: exactly.
4: All right, Richard Jones, shout out. That's what it's all about.
0: That was Tell Me Something Good.

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And welcome into Friday. I'm Dusty. Thank you for listening. Friday plans, that's what I want to hear from you today. What are the Friday plans or the weekend plans? Friday Night Lights, what we got going on? Let me know. Co-Wetzel.

0: Bill 95.3, and it's Friday. The weekend is upon us. Weekend plans, what you got? Jamie shot me a note, said that she is actually hitting the movies this weekend. They always try to do a movie at least once a month. Going to see Practical Magic 2 tonight, so enjoy that. I know some people that saw the Coyote vs. Acme. Said it was fun. Funny. Enjoyable. There you go. Speaking of movies, did you see Avengers Doomsday? Pre-sale tickets for that, because it's not out until December 18th. $50 million in pre-sale tickets already at the domestic box office. 70% of those sold for Infinity Vision, which is Disney's version of IMAX. Already $50 million. Yeah, that's insane.
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Built 95.3, number one for New Country. And she's one of the most nominated for the CMAs coming up in November, which, by the way, we will go through the list of nominations and some of the snubs. That and a few. Ella Langley, Love and Life Again.

say so. Hey, it's Dusty, and thank you so much for keeping us on in Larry's Creek. We are Bill 95. Don't have to leave.

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1: Speaking of Morgan Wallen, no nominations for the CMAs. I don't know. I find it interesting. Then again, I think he gets snubbed almost every year. Or if he's on the nomination, he doesn't show up. So maybe that's why they kept him off. Entertainer of the Year, Luke Combs, Cody Johnson, Ella Langley, Chris Stapleton, Lainey Wilson. Which, by the way, I love all of them. I think they're all great. I just thought it was odd no Morgan on there. For female artist, Miranda, Ella, Megan Maroney, Casey Musgraves, Lainey Wilson, and male artist, Luke Combs, Cody Johnson, Chris Stapleton, Zach Topp, Stephen Wilson Jr. I did find it interesting, though. Like, no Eric Church, no Morgan Wallen, no Jason Aldean, no Luke Bryan, no Riley Green. Very interesting on some of the choices. But I was not asked, so there's also that. By the way, Ella Langley, the most nominated, so congrats to her. Zach Topp on the way.
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0: 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And Friday rolling on. Cody, how's your Friday going, my friend?
1: Pretty good.
0: Going pretty good. Any big weekend plans for you?
1: Not really.
0: Anything like you want to do this weekend?
1: Not really.
0: Right on. Great chat, my friend. I do appreciate the call. Jason Aldean now, My Kind of Party.

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1: And give me two songs, I'm going to get you your daily dose of randomness. Luke Combs first. It's BYU.

0: Bill 95.3, and it is time. This is your daily dose of randomness. Did you know there is a type of fish that can actually climb trees?
1: Mm-hmm.
0: The mud skipper. Climb trees, get on low branches, hop around the ground a little bit. So it's considered a fish, but it's actually an amphibious fish. So it can also go out of water. So it uses gills underwater, and then when they're out of water, skin absorption and other ways, they can actually breathe that air. So where they don't die, obviously. They also look kind of funny. Got eyes on the tops of their heads. I wonder if you could have these as pets. It's your daily dose of randomness. And now you know.
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0: 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What can I get you?
1: 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Ooh, and an almond croissant, too, please.
0: Wait, what? 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
0: I played that for somebody here at the station. They go, well, it's nice of your mom to call. It's not my mom. But thank you for the message. Luke Bryan.

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Hey, it's Bobby Bones. Hope you have a great weekend. Check out the Bobby Bones Show podcast. So Amy went to Ecuador and talked about that. It is crazy. A show member got called out for lying to all of us, and there was literally a murder in our building, and we talk about that. 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

0: Built 95.3, number one for new country. And I'm Dusty. Thank you for listening. The other day I was at the grocery store with my oldest picking up some stuff. Of course, she made, you know, a beeline over to the cookie aisle, which I don't blame her. She's like, Dad, we need some Oreos. I'm like, that's fine. Get some Oreos. So it was like the Halloween Boo Oreos. I'm like, yeah, that's fine. Let's get those. Did you know they have, apparently I've been living under a rock. I ended up at Oreo.com because I'm like, heard about, oh, there's other types of Oreos. I know they come out with different flavors. They have these new Monster Oreos as well. And by the way, this isn't like, they're not paying me to talk about this. I just thought, I thought this was awesome. So these Monster Oreo cookies, they're like dipped in a fudge. It's awesome. Little eyes, candy sprinkles, all the things. Did you know you can also personalize Oreos? I had no idea. Apparently I've been living under a rock. And now I'm going to order like a ton of Oreos because, well, why not?
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8: Next. 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

Number one for New Country, Bill 95.3. And I got another edition of What You Should Not Do. What a guy got in trouble traveling from Florida to Italy with. I'm sure there's a proper way to do it, but not the way he did it. That in two songs.

0: 3. And here's another edition of What You Should Not Do. I'm sure there's a proper way to do this, but don't do what this guy did. Because he's, you know, potentially facing a fine of anywhere between $23,000 and $230,000. Which, by the way, that's also a massive range. So an Italian man recently visited Florida. Cool. No big deal, right? Well, when he returned home, authorities were like, why is there a head of an endangered crocodile in your luggage? Yeah, you can't do that. They seized it, allegedly smuggling a specimen belonging to a protected species without the proper certificate or license. So, I mean, I guess if you want to take a crocodile head home, you probably can, but you got to do it the proper way instead of just wrapping it up and throwing it in your luggage. Could you imagine what that looked like going through the scanner?
1: Number one for

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1: 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So Amy went to Ecuador and talked about that. It is crazy. A show member got called out for lying to all of us, and there was literally a murder in our building, and we talk about that. 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

0: say so. Built 95.3, number one for new country. And today marks 25 years since the attacks on September 11th. I can't believe it's been 25 years. Common question everybody always asks, where were you? I was actually in high school. I remember I walked into biology and the TV was on the cart. It was rolled out. I'm like, was everybody watching? They're like, plane hit one of the World Trade Centers in New York. I'm like, what? We sat down and then literally 5 minutes after that, second plane hit, watched it all. And we just sat there the rest of the day. Every class we would go to, we would watch the footage. And for the next, you know, couple of days, just unreal. But I will also say the unity that was felt in the country at that time was unlike anything I've ever felt and noticed. It was pretty amazing, but definitely something we will never forget.
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Number one for new country, Bill 95.3. And Luke Bryan gearing up for dropping his brand new album, Signs, which, by the way, title track. It's a great song. He's got a song in there with Luke Combs, too. That's going to be dropping here soon as well. Get ready for it. Luke Bryan, country, and she knows it.

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Bill 95.3, and I found this list, very interesting one. Without instructions, could you do these four things? And what people said next. I'm happy to say I could do them all. Could you?

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1: I don't know why, but I always like hypothetical questions. You know, kind of makes you think, makes your brain work a little bit. These four things. If you were offered $1,000, could you do this without instructions? Just know what to do. I'm happy to say I could do all four. Cook up some white rice. Easy. 73% said yes. 2% said definitely not. Change a baby diaper. 67% said absolutely. 5% said no. Sew a button on a shirt. 60% said yes. 7% said no. And finally, changing a tire. 39% said definitely. 20% said definitely not. So where do you land on those four?
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1: And that hypothetical question, those four things for $1,000, could you do them without instructions? 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
1: Confidence. 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
1: Hope you have a great weekend. Check out the Bobby Bones Show podcast. So Amy went to Ecuador and talked about that. It's crazy. A show member got called out for lying to all of us, and there was literally a murder in our building, and we talk about that. 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

0: built 95.3, number one for new country. Speaking to that song from Ella Langley, she is on the verge of just dominating. I mean, she's continuing to dominate right now. But by the end of the week, if she's still sitting in number one on the Billboard Hot 100, she will tie Mariah Carey for the most weeks sitting at number one on the Billboard Hot 100, non-consecutive. Then if she goes another week, she's going to be the standalone number one, which is insane. Mariah Carey, All I Want for Christmas Is You. That's holding that top spot. Ella, standalone second spot right now. So we'll see. I think it goes through either tomorrow or Sunday. I forget, but we'll find out soon. Hey, we got Hardy and some pals on the way. Carrie Underwood next.
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built 95.3, number one for New Country. And the other day, my wife came into the living room. I'm watching TV. She's like, oh my gosh, losing her mind. Why? I'll tell you next.

all day. Our music's designed to make it fly by. So if you're working all day, our music's designed to make it fly by. 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

0: Bill 95.3. The other day, my wife come into the living room. Just loose. She's like, oh my gosh. I'm like, what? By the way, I can talk about it right now because I know she's still at work and she's not going to hear this. And hopefully she won't listen back. Like, why are you going so crazy? What's happening? She's like, I'm like, take a breath. Take a breath. What happened? What's going on? She goes, Hallmark's countdown to Christmas will kick off October 17th. And I'm like, that's what the excitement's about. She's like, yes, it's called the Holiday Touchdown, a Bears love story. I mean, she is just losing her mind. Like, you're very excited about this. She loves Hallmark Christmas movies. So there you go. Kicks off October 17th. Yes, you heard me right. October 17th, before Halloween. And if somebody texts my wife and tells her that I told this story on the air, well, we'll see if I show up to work tomorrow.
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1: I told that story about my wife getting excited about, you know, Hallmark's countdown to Christmas. 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

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Hey, it's Bobby Bones. Hope you have a great weekend. 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So Amy went to Ecuador and talked about that. It's crazy. A show member got called out for lying to all of us, and there was literally a murder in our building, and we talk about that. 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
1: And hey, if you're headed to Nashville anytime soon, make sure you swing on by and check out Dolly Parton's new Songteller Hotel and her Life of Many Colors Museum. They announced the joint opening. It's actually coming up on September 29th, so at the end of the month. So the hotel will have 245 unique guest rooms and suites, two entertainment venues, and a cafe. The museum will actually take over the hotel's third floor, an immersive journey through Dolly's life, music, and legacy. That is awesome. So next time you're in Nashville, if you're headed to Nashville soon, it'll be opening up here soon. Be ready for that. Got Jelly Roll on the way, Lady A too.
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Lady A now. 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

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Hope you have a great Friday. It's Casper checking in. Let me know what you want to hear as we get ready for this weekend on the free iHeart app. Tap that red talkback microphone and make a request right there. I'll get working on it. After Dan and Shay, this is Say So

0: 3. And congrats to Parker McCollum, who is nominated for Best Album of the Year at the CMA Awards. Those nominations came out yesterday. And of course, as expected and predicted, I'm sure, Ella Langley leads the pack with 9 total nominations. She's even up against herself in a couple categories, where Choosing Texas is up against Be Her. I would predict a very big night for Ella at the CMA Awards coming up, hosted by Lainey Wilson. Now, the full rundown of nominees, you can see it on our website. And let me know who you think is going to win what. Love to know your thoughts. All right, coming back, Morgan Wallen, Bailey Zimmerman's on the way, and Luke Bryan next.
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Hey, it's Bobby Bones. 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So Amy went to Ecuador and talked about that. It's crazy. 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

0: this on this Friday afternoon, and I want to run this by you. This actually came up at work today, and it's one of those conversations where I want to bring it up on the radio. It was good. So it comes down to a band you love versus a band you're just kind of like, eh, about. Would you rather see your favorite band from awful seats, you know, nosebleeds, lawn, way out there, or a band you only kind of like from the front row or the pit? Which would it be? I know where I stand on this. I don't know what you think. Call me here. 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Again, would you rather see your favorite band from terrible seats or a band you only kind of like right there in the front row? Your thoughts on this coming up next.
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number one for new country, Bill 95.3. 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Yeah, choosing Texas up against this one, the

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0: 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I'm Casper, and yes, decision time. When it comes to concerts, would you rather see a band you absolutely love, your favorite band, from awful seats, way in the back, nosebleeds, lawn, or would you rather see a band in the front row? Justin, what do you think?
1: Ooh, this is a great question, because I've actually had both experiences, and I must say my favorite band. 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

He's a ranch hand in a pinch, man. 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'Cause she's a gold digger with a quick trigger. A cast iron skillet's

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And what would it be for you? Your favorite band from Terrible Seats or a band you only kind of like being in the front row? Which concert experience would you pick? Think about it. More of your answers are coming up. John Morgan's on right now. It's Kid Myself.

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0: Hope you have a great weekend. Check out the Bobby Bones Show podcast. So Amy went to Ecuador and talked about that. It's crazy. A show member got called out for lying to all of us, and there was literally a murder in our building, and we talk about that. 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

0: Hill 95.3. I'm Casper, and you got a decision to make here. We're finding out as far as concerts go. Would you rather see your favorite band from the worst seats in the house, or see a band you only kind of like, you know, a little bit, in the front row? Kevin, what would you be picking?
1: Favorite band from terrible seats. As long as I can, like, get in, I'll stand with the security, but I definitely want to be able to at least see my favorite band, and I'll sing from, you know, hundreds of feet away. I just need to see them.
0: Yeah, as long as it's your favorite band, who cares where you are, right? It's all part of the experience. I'm with you on that one. I'm with you. What do you think? Let me know. Favorite band from terrible seats, or band you only kind of like from the front row? Which would you pick?
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95. I'm Casper, and we're always just a tap away. 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

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And once again, we have got ourselves a weekend. 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Nate Smith now. It's World on Fire.

0: your home for the Bobby Bones Show, Bill 95.3. Ella Langley, her new one, it's Love and Life Again. I'm Casper. Thank you for listening. And we're finding out what you would pick between these two scenarios when it comes to concerts. Would you rather see a band you love in awful nosebleed seats way, way back, or a band you only kind of like right there in the front row or in the pit? What are you picking, Nicole?
1: A band I only kind of like from the front row, but I'm not a concert person, so I don't really care.
0: Oh, yeah. See, when you try to get those front row seats and they're not available, that's because Nicole got them. She doesn't even care. That's the way it works.
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That way, when you open the app up, we're right there. You won't miss a thing. Our Luke Combs is on.

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1: 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So Amy went to Ecuador and talked about that. It is crazy. A show member got called out for lying to all of us, and there was literally a murder in our building, and we talk about that. 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

0: Number one for new country, Bill 95.3. Ella Langley, Morgan Wallen, I Can't Love You Anymore. It's Casper. Congrats, by the way, to Ella. She's nominated the most at the CMA Awards. 9 total nominations, leading the pack. Followed by Miranda Lambert with 7 and Kacey Musgraves with 5. So ladies are crushing it, the CMAs this year. Some of the categories, Entertainer of the Year, that has Luke Combs, Cody Johnson, Ella, Chris Stapleton, and Lainey Wilson. That's a tough category. I could see Ella winning that one, but it can go a few different ways there. Ella, of course, up for Female Vocalist of the Year against Miranda, Megan Roney, Kacey Musgraves, and Lainey Wilson. For Male, Luke Combs, Cody Johnson, Chris Stapleton, Zach Topp, and Stephen Wilson Jr. And of course, as far as, you know, Single of the Year goes, both Be Her and Choosing Texas are nominated. So Ella is up against Ella. It's going to be a wild night, a great night, hosted by Lainey Wilson, of course, but wild in the fact that you have Ella up against herself in a couple of categories. Let me know what you think is, you know, is going to happen. How's it going to play out? Give me your thoughts on the free iHeart app. Hit that red talkback mic and sound off. We'd love to hear from you.
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2: I knew I'd see her around. I'd be at some party, she'd show up and I'd be walking out. Or across some parking lot, hiding behind her sister. I'd look up, she'd be at the red light beside me in that white Maxima with the sticker on the back. I'd act

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She could get on with her life, and I'd get on with mine. 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I knew she'd find a way to get over me, but I never thought.

3. And we're now just over a week away from his debut on The Voice. He's a brand new judge this year on The Voice. I think that'll be a week from Monday. That's the season premiere of The Voice with Riley.

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number one for New Country, Bill 95.3. I'm Casper. I wanted to share this with you. College admission officers are calling out the worst applications they've seen. And some of these are highly entertaining. If you're applying for college, don't do these. I'll run these down for you coming up next. Stella Lefty now. It's Boston. Oh, no.

0: Mill 95.3, number one for new country. I'm Casper. Appreciate you having us on. So, you know, it's funny. My oldest daughter, who is 16, is in the middle of this. She's doing her college applications. And this showed up today. I want to read this to you. College admissions officers are calling out the worst applications they've read. I made sure to let my daughter Katie know not to do any of these. Not that she would. But so let me run these down for you. One got an essay that was well written, but it was done in red crayon. While another student wrote about how pretty his mom is. Another applicant wrote, "Please don't accept me. I don't want to go to your school." Adding that he only applied because his parents made him. The list goes on and on. Some of these are so good. Even one submitted an essay composed of Japanese characters that, when put through Google Translate, turned out to be a loosely translated version of Cat in the Hat. Who knew that being a college admissions officer would be so entertaining, right?
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your home for the Bobby Bones Show, Bill 95.3. I'm Casper. Hope your weekend is off to a great start. I would love to know what you want to hear and how you're spending your weekend. 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
1: Hope you have a great weekend. 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So Amy went to Ecuador and talked about that. It is crazy. A show member got called out for lying to all of us.

0: number one for New Country, Bill 95.3. Kane Brown, that is Woman. I'm Casper. Thank you for listening. Hope your weekend's off to a great start. Diana, you're working right now and listening.
1: We have a bunch of Walmart associates just working their shelves, really, back and receiving. Yes, we take it off the truck and put it in the bins, and our associates do the rest. But we're listening to you, and it's wonderful. Love it.
0: Appreciate that so much. Thank you for listening. Hopefully it's helping your work day go by quicker. Get out of there and enjoy your weekend. All right, coming up, Blake Shelton's on the way. We got Kenny Chesney and Hudson Westbrook's new one, Painting You Pretty, on the way next.
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Persing Masonry, Coal Township, Purdy Insurance, Sunbury, Zimmerman Motors in Sunbury, The Huddle House, Lavelle, Magic Rent-A-Own, Shamokin, Sunbury, Lewisburg, Shenandoah, and Pottsville, WNL Mazda, and WNL Nissan. 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

0: ladies and gentlemen, the Kemp Memorial Stadium will feature one of the Susquehanna Valley's long-standing football rivalries. The unbeaten Shamokin Area Indians welcome the undefeated Chicoutimi Braves. Both teams enter the contest with a perfect 2-0 records. Both have taken different paths to arrive at this early season showdown. Shamokin Area has looked every bit like a contender through 2 weeks. The Indians opened the season with an impressive 41-7 victory over Pottsville before rolling past Danville 53-14 last week. Through two games, Shamokin has outscored opponents 94-21 and has demonstrated explosive playmaking on both sides of the football. The Indians have traditionally built their success around physical rushing attack, strong line play, and a defense that forces opponents into mistakes. Against Danville, Shamokin once again showed its offensive firepower, continuing a trend that has made the Indians one of District 4's most respected programs. Their ability to control the line of scrimmage and generate big plays has been a major factor in their fast start this season. Chicoutimi arrives with plenty of confidence of its own. The Braves open the season at 26-21 road victory. They were against Mifflinburg, a game on the Black Diamond Sports Network. And they followed it with a convincing 21-0 shutout of Lewisburg. Through 2 weeks, Chicoutimi has outscored opponents 47-21 and has relied on a balanced approach, highlighting by solid defense and timely offensive execution. The Braves have shown resilience as well early in this football season, winning a close contest in week one before pitching a shutout in week two. They'll need that same defensive toughness tonight against Shamokin, because Shamokin has a very powerful offense and has been the area's most productive unit in the opening weeks of this high school football season. History suggests Chicoutimi faces a significant challenge this evening. Shamokin has enjoyed considerable success in recent meetings between the schools and has frequently used its physical style of play to wear down the Braves, particularly late in the game. The Indians have also developed a reputation for playing well at home, where large crowds and a spirited atmosphere, as we're witnessing here tonight, often provide an extra boost to the team. After two games on the road to start the season, Shamokin is finally home on week three here at Kemp Memorial Stadium. When we come back, we'll have tonight's starting lineups right after this full timeout.
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6: 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It's three different movements. But we didn't plan that. You know, we got in there and started playing, and somebody said, I got an idea here. This could work here. And we just kept playing and kept playing. And then we listened back to it and went, cool.
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0: BlackDiamondSports.net, Bill 95.3 WBLJ. Shikellamy taking on Shamokin, the home opener for the Shamokin area Indians. And running down tonight's starting lineups is the coach, Corey Hauser.
7: Hey, for Shamokin area Indians, we have at quarterback Logan Steele. And Logan Steele comes into the game after a great two-game start to the season. He has accounted for six touchdowns overall, passing for two and rushing for four. He's 8 of 17 passing for 217 yards and 18 for 132 yards rushing. So Logan's off to a great start coming in here to week three. Ryan Bicker is playing well also. He's received two passes for 70 yards and rushed the ball three times for 22 yards, and one of those was a touchdown. He plays slot and wide receiver. The running back is Noah Ringus. He's rushed the ball 20 times for 189 yards and two touchdowns in the first two games. And the number one wideout is Colin Steinhardt. He has caught six passes for 168 yards and one touchdown. They are the primary receivers and offensive players that you're going to see in tonight's football game. For Shikellamy, their quarterback, Bobby Felmy, has passed the ball. He has completed 22 of 35 passes for 322 yards. He's thrown six touchdown passes and four interceptions. He's rushed the ball 22 times for 126 yards. So you're going to see, and he's only a sophomore at 5'9", 155 pounds, but he's going to be a younger version of Logan Steele, same type of player. He's going to run the ball, and he's going to sling it around a little bit. His main receiver at wide receiver is Thomas Pollock. He's rushed, and he also runs the ball. He rushed the ball 11 times for 94 yards, but he's caught nine passes for 159 and four touchdowns. And Greg, he's a guy that caused some problems last year in both that playoff game in districts and in the season game too. So we're going to have to keep an eye on that matchup tonight and see who's going to play him defensively. I was talking to Coach Hoover before the game, and he says he's been getting bracketed a lot. So they have some other weapons at wide receiver. He said, well, when he gets bracketed, we just go to our other weapons until they change their coverage. But it'll be interesting to see how Shamokin area defends that tonight. And their running back, another wide receiver is, Brady Kurtz. He's caught six passes for 63 yards, and their main running back is Kyler Campbell. He has 11 carries for 31 yards.
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0: Sports that NPL 95.3 WBLJ. Welcome back to the broadcast. Shimokin taking on Shikalimi. We're just minutes away from kickoff, Corey. Tonight's matchup comes down to which team controls the tempo. If Shimokin establishes its running game early and forces Shikalimi into obvious passing situations, the Indians could control the game early on. On the other hand, the Braves can limit the big plays, win the turnover battle, and keep the game close into the second half. They have an opportunity, perhaps, for the upset. Corey's keys to the game.
7: You just read them.
0: Oh, okay.
7: We have keys to the game when you read them already. But, yeah, I mean, that's basically what it comes down to. Shikalimi's coming in here. They have to get that passing game started with Felmy, run the ball, not make any mistakes. And what's the only thing? I want to say this is probably a lopsided game because Shimokin area is very good this year. Shikalimi's off to a great start, don't get me wrong, but it's been a long time since Shikalimi's had success against these Shimokin area Indians, so it's kind of a lopsided here of late, but what can bring that gap closer is turnovers, right? And Shimokin has fumbled the ball 5 times in the first two games and lost 3. So if Shikalimi can create an early turnover maybe and get a score off that and get some momentum, we might see something different here tonight. But if Shimokin just comes out and does what they're supposed to do and limits the turnovers and limits the penalties, I don't think we're going to have much of a football game here tonight.
0: Corey's keys to the game, ladies and gentlemen. Shimokin now entering the field of play. Shikalimi's already out on their side. There is a new scoreboard here. Kent Memorial Stadium is rocking. When we come back, we will have the kickoff right after this 60-second time out.
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0: Good evening and welcome to the broadcast. Ladies and gentlemen, tonight, Shikellamy taking on Shamokin. Both teams enter tonight's contest undefeated at 2-0. It is early. Shikellamy dressed in all white, Shamokin in all purple with white numerals. Captains now making their way out to the center of the field for the coin toss with the officials. You're tuned to the Black Diamond Sports Network. And we do remind you, ladies and gentlemen, that we will be at home next week. Probably the big test for Shamokin may not come this week, but it will certainly be knocking on the door next week as Jersey Shore comes into Kemp Memorial. And Shamokin has had their number in recent times.
7: Yeah, they have, Greg. And I heard they had an injury to their main running back up there. I'm not familiar with his name.
0: Yes.
7: But I heard that. So they're down. But Jersey Shore is Jersey Shore. They're going to come in here and they're going to run that offense that they run. They're going to run probably 75 plays in a high school football game. That's unheard of because they just run a play every 7 to 8 seconds, no matter what the outcome. It doesn't matter if there's a penalty, they run the ball. It doesn't matter if there's an incomplete pass or whatever there is, as long as there's not a timeout, every 7 seconds they're running a play. And it's a unique offense, and they've been very good at it the last, what, 7-8 years.
0: It's something that has teams have difficulty stopping. And if you can't stop it, keep using it.
7: And conditioning has been an issue with some of these teams. And like Shamokin comes in here, a very big and physical team. They average, what, 245 across that front line. They're a big high school football team. And, you know, conditioning can play into a factor. We get those warm evenings in September and cramping and other issues can happen. And you see just see how much depth you have in that front line with those big guys.
0: We had a lot of cramping last week as Shamokin visited Danville. It was the cramp bowl, if you would, and certainly helped if you have a lot of advertisers. But anyway, nonetheless, Shamokin has chosen to receive. They won the toss. They will receive. So Shamokin will take the football and go on offense first here tonight to kick things off at Kemp Memorial Stadium. The first home game for Shamokin area. They are 2-0 on the season. The Shikellamy Braves also 2-0. Teams lining it up here. Get ready to kick things off. The place kicker for the Shikellamy Braves is Ryan DePhillips. Now the officials are meeting at midfield. Shikellamy is out on the field. Teeing up the football at the 40-yard line. Now there's something going on in the field. Shamokin now is the entire team is out on the field at the 50-yard line.
7: Well, there was a death in the Shamokin area football family this week. His name was Billy Marcheski. He's been working for the school district, setting up their headphones and coaches' phones for over 51 years, Greg. He's been on the sidelines assisting the coaching staff, and they got him up there on the video board right now, and they're asking for just a moment of silence to recognize his duties and what he provided for the Shamokin area football program.
0: On Thursday, a fitting tribute, I think it's just tribute to him being the first person on the new scoreboard to be featured at the stadium. A moment of silence for him and condolences to his family and friends. So Shamokin now taking the field. They will receive the football in their purple jerseys, white numerals, purple pants, white helmets. Shikellamy is all in white
7: with maroon numerals and a maroon stripe down their white helmets with Schick on both sides of the helmet. The place kicker is a junior, 5'7", 135. Ryan DePhillips tees it up at the 40, back deep for Shemokin. Logan Steele, the Wake Forest recruit, high kick, short, fielded at the 15, the 20, the 25, the 30 is bickered up to the 31. So good return for Shemokin. First down and 10 at their own 31. They're moving toward that new scoreboard. So if you're familiar with Kent Memorial, new scoreboard, but it's in the same location.
17: Yeah, that is correct. A couple new enhancements to Bridey Ruane Field. They took the play clock, the 25-second clock or the 40-second clock, whichever you want to call it, and raised it up. So now it's up high where it was on the ground last year, and maybe that has something to do with the new scoreboard and tied into that, but all improvements here at Kent Memorial.
7: Slot left side, taking it off the right side is Steele. He takes it across the 35 up to about the 38-yard line. So give him about 6, if not 7 yards on that first effort, second down. They also have a digital down marker, it looks like. Is that digital or is that, am I seeing things?
17: It might be a digital down marker.
7: Quick give off the right side. That's going to be a first down for Shemokin. I believe that's Ringus. Yes, it is, on the carry. He's a nice added. He's certainly coming into his own as a player.
17: Yeah, well, last year they had Gink in that backfield, and he was back there also. But this year, he's more of the featured guy in that back there now. And he's rushing the ball very well with almost 200, almost averaging 100 yards a game.
7: First down and 10, ball at the 43, just getting underway. No score. Man in motion now from left to right. Give to Ringus off the left side. He's across the 45, down to maybe the 46-yard line. So Ringus will pick up, give him 3 on that effort, second down and 7.
17: Yeah, it was tough on that. They attacked that left or right side of Shikalimi's defense, and they got some big boys over there. And Jacoby Rosinski, a senior at 6'2", 290, was the spearhead on that tackle.
7: Shemokin right dead center in the field is the football between the hash marks. Second down and 7. Slot to that right side, wing right side, snap. Steele going to the right now, switches the field, go to the left, and he's taken down to the backfield. He is taken down. Great tackle.
17: Great open field tackle by Kyler Campbell. On the pursuit as Logan Steele tried to reverse his running lane, and Kyler was right there to make the play, and a big loss for Shikalimi.
7: Shikalimi loses about 10 on the play, setting up a third down and long situation. They need to get to the Shikalimi 47-yard line. If you're just tuning in, we have no score here from Kent Memorial. Shemokin has taken the opening kickoff and controlling the offensive line up until that play. But a great play by Shikalimi. That's something they certainly needed. That's because if they miss that, he probably scoots down the sideline and picks up the first down.
17: He might go for 6 if he gets, but that was a key tackle there, and Kyler did a great job for those Braves.
7: Slot to that left side now. Man in motion now from right to left. Back to pass is Steele. Rolling. He's in trouble. Rolling. Dumps it downfield. Incomplete. Down the far side. Fourth down. Shemokin will have to punt it away.
17: Yeah, so a great start by Shikalimi's defense. They come out here, they give up a first down on the series, but then make a big, huge play for a loss and force Shemokin to punt the football. So that's a win-win for Shikalimi on this opening drive for Shemokin.
7: I thought when Shemokin won the toss, they would defer, but they didn't. They took the football, and a win for Shikalimi. They will get the football in probably half-decent field position. Steinhardt is the punter for Shemokin, standing at about his 23-yard line, waiting on the snap. Now we got a whistle.
18: Did you know Colin Steinhardt punts with his left foot?
7: Saying offside, Shemokin, that's going to cost him 5.
18: Watch him.
19: Man, what can he do?
18: What did they call that?
7: Yeah. So that's going to push him back another 5 yards. Steinhardt now standing at about his 20, if not the 19-yard line, waiting on the snap. There's the snap. The boot is away. High end-over-end floater fielded. No, not fielded. Picks it up on the bounce.
0: and taken down immediately at the 29-yard line, and that is Pollock.
17: Yeah, Pollock, maybe an ill-advised there, yes, on the big bounce, allows in coverage to get down there, but he just picked it up and got tackled. So Chicklin will start the ball on their own 29-yard line.
0: First down and 10 for the Braves. The ball is on that near hash. That's in front of us. We're on the Shamokin sideline. They're moving away from the scoreboard. If you're just tuning into the broadcast, Shamokin taking on Chicklin. We have no score. My name is Greg Maresca. I'm joined by Corey Hauser. Next week, Jersey Shore comes into Kemp Memorial. We've got a slot to that right side now. Receiver split wide to the left. Shotgun formation, waiting on the snap, long count. Somebody moves Chicklin. That's going to cost him five. Look like that right guard moved. That's going to move him back five.
17: Interesting fact, I was flipping back and forth, and Shamokin's YouTube channel covered the game last week, and Colin Steinhardt is a right-footed place kicker, but he punts the ball left-footed. Kind of a weird thing.
0: That's
17: right?
0: A unique thing.
17: It's very, very different, but nonetheless, it works for him. He's punts the ball very well and place kicks.
0: He's ambidextrous when it comes to kicking.
17: What?
0: Moving to the right side and gaining absolutely nothing.
17: And
0: that is
17: Kiefer.
0: Yeah, Kiefer on the carry.
17: They're going to say he got back to the line of scrimmage, and if he did, he was very lucky.
18: Montgomery all in on that stop.
0: So no gain on that. Second down, let's call it 15.
18: Like I said, we had two big holes.
0: We have no score. Trips to that right side of the formation. The ball's in the center of the field. They have a receiver split wide to the left. That's Pollock. They're trying to isolate him, perhaps on the left. They're looking this way. Nope, he's looking the other way, and somebody moved.
18: And he made the decision. The team needed offensive linemen.
17: So interesting, they're playing Colin Steinhardt one-on-one coverage with Pollock. They have Logan Steele as the free safety, and they do a lot of man under with the free safety. So Shamokin Area not changing their defense, not bracketing Pollock or doing anything crazy, just playing them straight up man-to-man with help over the top.
0: Chicklin now going in reverse, looking at a second down, and let's call it 20. Braves showing a slot to the left side and trips to the right side, a spread formation.
18: I believe it is second too.
0: That's Pollock in the quarterback now. Now we've got another flag, or is that a timeout?
17: Timeout.
0: Timeout on the field. We'll take one as well. We'll be back in 60 seconds.
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0: Pass in the slot, complete, taken down just shy of the 40 at the 38. However, we have a flag down on the play.
17: It's going to be a sideline warning on Shamokin.
18: Violation on one of the assistant coaches down there. First flag is normally a warning.
0: They do not pick up the first down. It sets up a third and short, maybe a third, and let's call it three.
24: Gain of about 17 yards.
18: Yeah.
24: Is it now at a third down and two for
18: Chicklin? Yeah, listen, the sophomore.
0: Schick breaks the huddle. The ball's on that far hash in front of the Chicklin bench.
18: Picked up, I think, 16 yards on that play.
0: Now they're showing trips to that left side. Pollock is in at the.
17: It looked like they broke the huddle with an extra player there. And he ran off out of bounds. I didn't see a flag come out, but now the referees are getting together.
18: It's our home opener, but it shouldn't be the opener for these guys.
0: That would cost them five, making instead of third and three, making third and eight.
17: I didn't see a flag, but no. They're discussing it. And they're not going to make a call on it. But
1: okay, clock underway. Trips to that left side now, moving away from the scoreboard, right to left. Pollock is the quarterback, man in motion now from right to left. Fake to him. Pollock's going to keep it. And he shakes and bakes and doesn't get the first down.
17: Yeah, it's going to be close. A lot of grabbing there, and nobody wanted to really stick a shoulder pad on him, and he broke a tackle and got out there. Are they going to measure? Let's see here.
1: It's one of those nose of the ball.
17: Oh, they're saying first down.
1: No measurement. Wow. Okay.
17: It's getting to be a thing of the past, Greg. I don't know if I saw a measurement in the last couple seasons.
1: First down and 10 for Shikellamy. Trips that left side. Snap back, looking, batted away. Is that, that's an incomplete pass, not a lateral. So that is incomplete. Setting up a second and 10.
17: Great play there by Nate Kalaita, and he's having a superb year. Him and Bobby Whitmer. Nate Kalaita, I think, had a couple sacks last week, played a great game defensively, shuts down the run game at that tackle position, and there that time he's getting outside as they had him lined up as a defensive end and gets his big meat hook up there and knocks the ball down.
1: Kalaita at 6'3", 245. He is a junior. Second down and 10 now. Slot to that right side. That's the short side of the field. Man split wide to the left. Long count. Snap back looking. Big rush.
17: Oh.
1: Be down sacked.
18: Nice play there by Kavanaugh.
17: Kavanaugh and Xavier Paul, they had a bet who can get to the quarterback first. I think it was a tie. But Kavanaugh got a better shot in him on Bobby Felmy, and they sacked him for a huge loss. It's going to bring up third down and probably 17.
1: Ball's at the 33-yard line. It's on that far hash in front of the Shikellamy bench. If you're just tuning in, a ruckus crowd here at Kent Memorial. No score on the Manny Chiropractic scoreboard. Third down, let's call it about 17. Man in motion now, left to right. There's the snap. Back looking, rolling to his left, fires in the flat, incomplete. And that's fourth down. They'll have to punt it away.
17: Yeah, the pass was intended for Maddox. Maddox Hoover out there in the flat, but it was thrown short by Felmy as he was being pressured by that Shamokin area front four.
18: Shikellamy into a punting situation. So let's see what Shikellamy's game plan here. Danville
1: punting now from the 20 is Pollock. Fielded at the 30, the 35, still on his feet, trying to turn it out of the way.
17: Uh-oh.
1: Across the 40, he's got a wall.
17: Uh-oh.
1: Down to the 30.
17: Uh-oh.
1: Cuts it back to 20, the 10, the 5, touchdown Shamokin. Steal on the return.
17: There's laundry. There's laundry on the field.
1: Back at the 40. Uh-oh.
18: I don't know if we can see that replay. It's going.
1: But Steele reverses his field and then takes it. He had a well set up here.
17: There was definitely a block in the back over by where the official is standing now at about the 39-yard line. Right maybe 5 yards from where he reversed field. And I saw a kid in a white jersey, that Shikellamy, flying on his belly. So that's usually a block in the back. And obviously there was another one. There's two flags on the field. So that's going to come back. But exciting. Every time Logan Steele touches the ball, you can just hear feel the excitement in the air. And that time he took it to the house. And it's going to get called back, unfortunately.
1: Obviously, the crowd doesn't agree with it, but nonetheless, it goes to show you what kind of player Shamokin does have. They do have big play capability every time he touches the football. So that'll kick him back to about the 30? 29?
17: Yeah, it looks like they're marking it right on the 29-yard line.
1: That would have been a 70-yard return for a touchdown, but nonetheless, you have a feeling it's just a matter of time before this erupts again. First down and 10 for Shamokin. It's the second time they've touched the football in this football game. We have no score. We are in the first quarter here at Kemp. new scoreboard, but I'll tell you, the clock is definitely a lot. You really have to zoom in on that. 8:29 remaining in the first quarter. Well, they're moving it back even further now, back to the, looks like the 15-yard line now. That in addition to the block in the back? But nonetheless, Shemogin has the football, first down and 10, all the way back at the 15-yard line. There's the snap, the give to Ringus right up the middle. Still on his feet. He's in the secondary, and he takes it down to the 25-yard line, close to a first down. I think it'll be about a yard shy.
17: Yeah, typical Ringus bulldog run as he broke two tackles right up the middle and stumbles forward, and they're going to give him a first down, so give him 10 yards on that carry.
1: You're right. They don't measure. Is that second? No, it looks like the down mark. No, it's the
17: now
1: second.
17: Now
1: they're
17: saying it's not a first down. Chain gang a little quick to move over there, but the down guy. No, he's a first down. So it's the first home game here at Kent Memorial Stadium. So chain gang having some problems over there.
1: There's the snap, the give, right side. Bring us again. He's a strong kid. You can see it. He does a lot of squatting.
17: He gets bounced around a little bit there, but stumbles forward to pick up 2 yards or a yard on the play. He's a tough kid, and Shikalimi, I think, is tackling the football, trying to get that turnover more than tackling him.
1: A gain of about 2, setting up a second down and 8 situation for Shemokin. They break the huddle. They're moving from left to right toward that new scoreboard. They have a receiver split wide to the left and right. The sidecar next to Steele is Ringus back to pass now. Fires downfield. And in and out of the hands of Bicker, but I think he was... No, they want interference.
17: There was some tugging on the jersey there. There was definitely some tugging.
18: I think the fans are right on this one,
17: Tom.
1: But the official...
17: they're showed on... They got a replay screen out here, Shemokin, and this ref might want to take a look at that when he watches this game back.
18: Pickard almost still hauled it in, though.
1: So it's ruled incomplete, setting up a third down and 8 situation for Shemokin to have the football at their own 27-yard line. Moving toward the new scoreboard here, the Manny Chiropractic scoreboard, slot to the left side. That's Bickert in the slot. Receiver split wide to the right. Now man in motion, right to left. Snap, give, steal. Left side still on his feet in the secondary. He's going to be close to a first down, but I think it'll be about a yard shy. So it'll be fourth and about a foot, maybe. Receiver split wide to the right. Now man in motion, right to left. Snap, give, steal. Left side still on his feet in the secondary. He's going to be close to a first down, but I think it'll be about a yard shy. So it'll be fourth and about a foot, maybe.
17: Yeah.
1: No, it's
17: a first down with no measurement again.

0: the field.
1: Timeout,
0: Shamokin. We'll take one as well. No score here from Shamokin. We'll be back in 60 seconds.
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4: Noah Johnson is a senior at 5'6", 200 pounds, so significantly smaller, but still was able to bat the ball down.
0: Set up a second down and 10, ball still at the 35-yard line. The officials did not give us that full minute timeout. I apologize to Troy Lee back at the studio. Receiver split wide to the right and left now. Inside reverse. In the secondary now and off to the races across midfield down to the 40 is Bickard. He takes it down to the 35-yard line of Shikalimi. A big gain for Shamokin and another first down.
4: That was Trey Taylor on the carry. Trey Taylor just took the ball 35 yards. Or was it Bickard? I can't tell now.
0: No, you're right. It's Taylor 6.
4: Was it Taylor?
0: Yes. Taylor takes it down to the 35-yard line of Shikalimi. Another first down for Shamokin. They're on that far hash in front of the Shikalimi bench, moving toward the scoreboard. Receiver split wide left. Give to, off the right side is Ringus. He's across the 30, down to about the 28-yard line. So give him 7 yards on that effort.
4: Yeah, nice little play by Ringus there as he pops off that right side and breaking tackles. Like we talked about Sakeem Clinton last year and how many yards after contact he got. Ringus is that same kind of burly back. Lots of contact, but still keeps getting positive yardage.
0: Second down, let's call it 6. Snap, give, left side. Taylor right up the middle, up to the 20-yard line and the first down.
4: Is that Bickard this time? That's 5. That's Bickard this time.
0: Bickard is 5 and Taylor is 6.
5: There's a new formation that they've had.
0: Yeah, I haven't been to my optometrist in quite a while. Maybe it's about time I go.
4: I don't know. Do we have an optometrist in the house?
0: We might have a couple.
5: Yeah, there's the same formation, guys.
0: Nick Drobny and Peter Costarelli joining us here tonight in Shamokin, spotting for us. Inside handoff to Taylor. He's in the secondary once again, down to about the 13-yard line. Close to another first down for Shamokin. Now things seem to be greased up for the Indians, and they're running on all four cylinders.
4: Yeah, now you're bringing another spear into that running back game. So now you got Bickard running the ball, Taylor running the ball, and also Noah Ringus back there.
0: Give to Taylor. Taylor's across the 10. He will have the first down with that effort. Give him 4 yards. First and goal, Shamokin.
4: That was Bickard on that
0: was
4: guy.
0: That
4: was Bickard that time. So they're setting up with 3 running backs. They have 2 sidecars and a guy behind the quarterback. And this is a new formation that Shamokin just brought up this week. So great job there by Coach Mark Persing mixing things up.
0: Steele's going to keep it. The quarterback keeper off the right side. He takes it down to about the 7-yard line. So Steele on that effort picks up some positive yards for Shamokin. The drive continues with 5.5 minutes to go here in the first quarter. We have no score. Ball's at the 7, second down and goal at the 7. Ringus still on his feet. He's in for the touchdown. Ringus off the left side, rumbles in for the

0: 7-yard touchdown for Shamokin, and the Indians open up the lead here in the first quarter by the score of 6-0 at the feet of Noah Ringus.
1: Yeah, nice play by Ringus. Again, this time, I don't think anybody got a hand on him as he just took it off that right side and right to Pater.
2: Down there, you know, hopefully giving them a good shout out there. But great block.
0: Doing the place kicking duties for the Shamokin area Indians. It's Steinhardt waiting on the snap. Is steal. There's the snap. The place. The kick is up. The kick is good. Timeout on the field. We'll take one as well. The score here, 7-0 Shamokin. We'll be back in 60 seconds.
3: 1, 2, 3.
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0: Is Steinhardt at his own 40-yard line. Shamokin will be kicking off and moving from left to right toward the scoreboard here at Kemp Memorial Stadium on game 3 of this high school football season. Both teams are undefeated here on the field. Total leather, we are underway. A nice kick all the way in the end zone, about 5 yards deep, and rolls out to the crowd. So Shikorimi will take over first down and 10 at their own 20-yard line, and the Braves trail the Indians 7-0.
1: Yeah, that leg seems to get stronger as the game goes on, or the scores go up on the board for Colin Steinhardt. But, yeah, let's see how Shikorimi responds here. Now, pretty good game up. It's still a great game. I mean, it's only 7-0 Shamokin. They just put together a nice drive and scored on it. But let's see if Shikorimi can answer here.
0: Trips to that right side now. Ball at the 20-yard line. Receiver split wide to the left. That's Pollock. They have him on single coverage with Steinhardt. Steinhardt's playing very close, not giving him any room. Back to pass now. Looking. Fires in the flat, complete, maybe to the line of scrimmage, and that's all.
1: And a big hit by Kavanaugh out there on the reception. I think, was it Maddox Hoover? I believe it was Maddox Hoover and Kavanaugh right there to make the play.
0: Second, no gain on that particular pass play. Second down and 10, ball at the 20. It's on that near hash. Shikorimi trails 7-0. They're showing trips to that left side of the line of scrimmage. Receiver split wide to the right. The quarterback for the Braves is Pollock. Back. Oh, what was that?
1: They tried to just run a jet sweep with Pollock in the back, and he just flipped it to Xavier Baker Allen, but he just couldn't get past Bobby Whitmer. Bobby Whitmer got one of those meat hooks out there and just corralled him. And it's going to be about an 8-yard loss on the play.
0: So right now the Braves going in reverse. The ball's at the 12-yard line for Shikorimi. 88 yards to go to pay dirt. They trail 7-0. First quarter action here from Kemp Memorial. The Braves now break the huddle. Long count by Felmy. Back, looks, fires, incomplete. that far side. That would have been maybe to the line of scrimmage, and that's it, the original line of scrimmage.
1: That's it. That's it. A defensive end dropping 8 yards into the flat area and getting up and knocking that ball down. That was a corner route, probably about 12, 15 yards down the field, and Xavier Paul from his defensive end position got out there to knock that ball down. That's pretty athletic. He's 6'4", probably 225 pounds.
0: The punt is away. They kick away from Bickert, and it rolls out of bounds at about the 50. Nice punt. They didn't return it. It's actually at the 47-yard line of Shamokin. So Shamokin will take over first down and 10 to lead 7-0 from their own 47-yard line, but again, they're playing with half.
1: Right, and that was a three and out there for Shikellamy, and it wasn't a good series as they lost more yardage on it than they gained. So Shamokin area kind of taking over up front. Maybe they weathered that little bit of a storm there in the first series or two, and now they're just taking over.
0: Balls on that far hash for Shamokin. Receivers put wide to the right. Man in motion now from left to right is Steinhardt to give. There's a flag now. The officials discussing the penalty. It's going to be motion against Shamokin. So that'll move him back 5.
1: And I think I saw Shamokin come into the game was penalized like 7 times for 100 yards in 2 games. I think that's a lot. So
0: that's always been a boogeyman for them.
1: Yeah, that's always been an Achilles heel type of thing. And here tonight, I mean, I think they have 2 or 3 penalties already. It's just something they're going to have to clean up. Something that they haven't gotten better at
0: right
1: over the last 2 or 3 seasons, where their other parts of the program have excelled, leaps and bounds.
0: Slot to that right side, back to pass is Steele. He slings it deep downfield, looking for Bickert. Does he have him? No, incomplete. Good coverage by the Braves, though.
3: Great coverage there by Shikellamy. I'm going to try to see who it was.
1: They have 5 defenders back there. I think Mannox Hoover made the play on the ball. So they're, I mean, when Bickert and Steinhardt take off deep, there's guys running with them. There's guys going back deep and trying to prevent that big play by the Indians. And but Logan Steele, he held that ball probably 45 yards, you know, for a slingshot kind of quarterback. That was a pretty nice pass.
0: Second down, let's call it 16. Well, that new scoreboard is nice, but boy, the numbers are small. Taylor in motion from right to left. Back to pass now as Steele has time, slings it down. Steele has a man, complete. Steinhardt at the 30 and taken down at the 23-yard line. First down and 10, Shamokin. Steinhardt on the reception on that far side, 1-1, and he picks up not only the first down, but goes down into the red zone. And we do remind you, ladies and gentlemen, each and every broadcast, this red zone potential scoring drive is driven by Blaze Alexander Chrysler Dodge Jeep Ram Fiat of Lewisburg, helping you score big on savings. First down and 10 for Shamokin. They mark it at the Shikellamy 24-yard line. We are in the first quarter, 7-0 Shamokin. They are knocking on the door once again. They have a slot to that right side now, wing to the left side, give on the jet sweep on the left side, and played well by Shikellamy to lose a couple. Good pursuit by the Shik defense.
1: Taylor on that carry that time, he loses 2 yards as Shikellamy played that jet sweep very well. But nice pitch and catch on that last play. Colin Steinhardt for 35 yards. Great throw. Almost broke a tackle. He would have took it to the house, but Shikellamy able to make the tackle. I think it was Thomas Pollock out there made the tackle on him.
0: Second down, let's call it 12. Trips. Well, off the right side, back now, rolling to his right, looking under pressure, fires deep, has a man! Incomplete to Steinhardt, but boy, I thought he had a chance at that.
1: He did. It was kind of thrown to the wrong side of his body. He had to turn, and he had the guy beat for Schick Limmy, the corner for Schick that had him, but the ball was kind of thrown to his wrong side as he ran a corner route, and he just couldn't come up with it, but almost did. Very athletic play there by Colin Steinhardt.
0: Third down now and 12. The ball sitting at the 26-yard line of Shikalemi. Shimokin breaks the huddle. Receivers put wide left and right now. Man in motion now from left to right. Give to Ringus off the left side. Ringus dances and prances, goes across the 25 down to about the 23, but we do have a flag in the middle of it.
1: Yeah, there's going to be a holding right in the middle of the on the Indians. So that's going to drive it back 10 yards.
2: They can make a fourth down, I think, on that run or take Colin Steinhardt.
0: Official timeout. Well, this has been a long first quarter.
1: Yeah. So Schickleman's, they're going to have a, they can take the 10-yard penalty, make it third and 20, or they can just have it fourth and about 11, the way it looks like.
2: Good question.
1: And I think Schick's going to take it because Colin Steinhardt can kick the football.
2: I think they have too many.
0: He had a field goal to open up the scoring against Danville. I believe it was 28
1: yards. They're declining it. They're going to decline it. So we'll see. Is Persing going to let Colin Steinhardt attempt about a 41-yard field goal, or are they going to go for it here?
0: The field goal he kicked last week against Danville certainly had the distance for a 40-yard field goal.
1: Yeah, it would be a nice kick, and he's going to go for it. He's sending him out there. They're going to try to kick a 41-yard field goal here for Colin Steinhardt.
0: Steele will be the holder for Shimokin. This is a trifecta effort. You have your snap, your place, and then the kick.
2: So a 41-yard field goal.
0: 41 yards. Steinhardt from the far half. Snap, place. The kick is up, and the kick is...
1: He choked. It was a worm burner.
0: Off to the right side income. Well... No good, not incomplete, but it was incomplete to a certain extent, right? It didn't accomplish what it was set out to do. So that leaves the score 7-0 here at Kent Memorial. We'll be back in 30 seconds.
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0: 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Pass in the flat goes incomplete for Shikalimi, setting up a second down and 10 at their own 24-yard line. Schick trails Shimokin here, 7-0 in the first quarter.
2: Big body, big target out there, and the sophomore kind of put it right on the money.
0: With just over a minute left to play in this first quarter, second down and 10, slot to that left side now. Felmy is the quarterback. Waiting on the snap, long count. There's the snap. The give off the right side and nothing doing right there.
1: No, nothing going on there with Xavier Paul and Bobby Whitmer on that side. They're just shutting everything down. That time, Liam Montgomery got into it a little bit. It's a tough front seven here at Shimokin area with Coleta, Xavier Paul, Bobby Whitmer, Kavanaugh, the linebackers, and Noah Ringus and Liam Montgomery. That's a very tough front seven for Shimokin area.
0: Third down, let's call it 10. Trips to that left side. Looking left side is Felmy. Looking, he's under some pressure now. Rolling to his right, fires downfield, complete. I think he has the first down right at the marker. It is ruled incomplete. It is ruled complete at the 35. Nice play by the Braves to pick up that first down.
1: I think it was Gavin Kiefer on the catch on, or I'm sorry, Kyler Campbell on the catch on that sideline. Great job. Got his. I think he got both feet down on the reception. High school, you only need one. He got them both down.
0: First down and 10 at the 35. The Braves showing trips to that left side. That's the far side of the field. 7-0 Shamokin, winding moments of the first quarter. There's the snap, looking left side. Big rush, and he's hit hard. Throws it incomplete, almost picked off.
1: Yeah.
0: He had to get rid of that because he was under a lot of pressure.
1: Right, and Xavier Paul was the only receiver out there, and he plays for Shamokin. So that would have been nice to see Xavier pick a ball off there and possibly take it to the house because there was nobody on that side of the field.
0: Second down and 10.
8: Seven nothing Indians, 35 seconds left here
0: in this first quarter.
2: I think it was 31-0, right?
0: Trips to that left side now. Receiver split wide to the right. Back to pass now as Pollock fires in the flat, complete. And wow, he was walloped. He paid for that reception at the 42.
1: That was Barrett Walsh, and I don't know how he hung on to the football, but amazingly he did, but took a huge hit on the play.
0: They mark it at the 43-yard line, so that's a gain of 8, third down and 2 from the 43-yard line. Shikalimi needs to get to the 45 for the first down. They're showing trips to that left side. That's the far side of the field.
2: Yes.
0: And that, ladies and gentlemen, will conclude the first quarter of play with the score here from Kent Memorial. It's Shamokin 7, Shikalimi nothing. We'll be back in 30 seconds.
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0: sophomore quarterback. He's 5'6". He's only 5'6", 125, but he's put a lot of zip.
1: Black Diamond Sports. .net, Bill 95.3, WBLJ, Greg Maruska, and Corey Hauser bringing this one to you. 7-0 Shamokin. Shikalimi has the football. Third down and short. Pollock's going to take the football off the left side, and he's taken down hard, and he will pick up maybe about a loss of about one. So the Braves are going to have to punt it away here. But so Logan's defensive line, obviously, very formidable.
2: They're very tough, that front seven. We just mentioned their names, and they're tough up front there. They're trying any way they can to get their best athlete, Pollock, with his hands on that football. Shamokin Area is playing him very good defensively from his wide receiver position. They can't throw it to him, so now he put him in the backfield.
1: Pollock punts off the side of his foot and rolls out of bounds at about the 38-yard line, maybe, of Shamokin? No, 40.
2: Wow, it's a heck of a shank. They're going to mark it at the 38 or 42.
1: So Shamokin will have the football, first down and 10 at the 42-yard line to start this drive. They lead in this game 7-0, both teams coming into this contest 2-0 in this early high school football season. Excellent field position.
2: Couple area scores here on the Black Diamond Network. Mount Carmel 13, Milton 0, Mifflinburg 14, Bloomsburg 7. Southern Columbia leaves Montoursville 14-0, and Danville all over Central 22-0.
1: Steele's going to keep it off the left side. They'll go forward for a couple.
3: Make sure your brother gets some rest tonight.
1: On the tackle for the Braves.
3: On a junior high, so make sure he gets
1: Willie
3: some
1: Bender,
3: rest.
1: 5'6", 200. Second down, let's call it 8 for Shamokin. A good crowd for the Shikalimi Braves here across the way. Their bleachers almost filled.
3: We have so many.
1: Give off the right side. And going for about 4 yards on that particular carry is Bickert. So it's a third and maybe five situation for Shamokin.
2: And give Shikalimi credit. They're hanging around here. They've got a 7-0 football game with 10 minutes to go here in the second quarter. And they're shutting Shamokin down here on this drive.
1: Receiver split wide to the left and right. Snap. Got to keep the football as Steele and slings it downfield and has a man complete. That's Bickert. No, check that.
2: That's Cooper Rosnock come back. And it was more or less a jump ball up there, and Cooper Rosnock come back and won the battle.
1: Cooper Rosnock, the senior at 5'10", 175, comes up with the football and the first down all the way down to the Braves' 25-yard line.
3: A little bit underthrown, but Cooper made a great adjustment on that football.
1: Ball's on that near hash in front of us, first down and 10 at the 25, another red zone situation. This red zone potential scoring drive is driven by Blaze Alexander in Lewisburg, helping you to save big off the right side for maybe a couple. Was that Ringus?
0: He's showing off the arm tonight.
2: I believe so.
1: I'd like to see.
3: Again, he has such a connection with his receiver.
2: Just a yard. Just give him a yard on the carry for Ringus on that one.
3: That's senior leadership.
0: Right.
3: You know, there's 18 seniors.
1: Second down, let's call it 9.
3: Juniors. And there's such an experience.
0: Second and 9 for the
1: give to Ringus. He's in the secondary. Down to the 10, the 5. Fumble in the end.
2: He was down, but he ran right through two arm tackles, took a shot, and they didn't get him down until about the 4-yard line. I think they're going to mark it at the 5.
1: I don't know. Looking on the replay, it looked like it came out before he went down, but nonetheless, if he were to recover, it would have been a touchdown. But Shamokin has the football, first down and goal at the 6-5-yard line.
2: So give him 19 on that carry.
1: Shimoka knocking on the door once again in the backfield. The sidecar is Ringus. The snap. Steele's going to take it off the left side. Is he in? Yes. Touchdown. Touchdown, Shimoka. Steele in for the touchdown. Shimoka now extends their lead to 13-0 here in the second quarter over the Shikellamy Braves.
4: It's best record touchdown of the season.
3: Done it. Great.
4: Three games in.
1: Steinhardt will attempt the point after touchdown for Shimokin. They lead 13-0. Second quarter action.
0: Long completion in the air. Logan Steele is free to roster and set the Indians up.
1: Steele is the holder. There's a snap to place. The kick is up, and the kick is good. Timeout on the field. We'll take one as well. The score here from Kent Memorial, Shimokin 14, Shikellamy nothing. We'll be back in 60.
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1: WBLJ Steinhardt, Total Leather, we are underway. Shimokin leads 14-0, a high end over end kick fielded at the 5, the 10, the 15, the 20. He's got a seam down the sideline, 25, 30, 35. And that's Pollock takes it all the way out, just shy of the 40-yard line. Nice return.
2: Yeah, and there you got a just glimpse of his speed is when he hit the afterburners on that sideline. He can motor. So very nice run for Pollock to get them in decent field position out over the 35-yard line.
1: First down and 10 for Shikellamy. They mark it at the 37. 14-0 is the score. Shimokin over Shikellamy next week. On the Black Diamond Sports Network, Jersey Shore comes in to Kent Memorial. And Doug Byerly, who does the play-by-play for Big Bear Radio, we'll get to see him, an old friend of ours.
2: Yeah, it's always good to see Doug.
1: Ball on that bar hash. Give... right up the middle to maybe a couple, one or two. Xavier Baker Allen on the carry for, well, give him one.
2: I think it's 44, Elijah Rojas.
3: He's the one that made the sacrifice.
1: Showing a slot to that right side. That's the far side of the field. Shimokin moving, or rather, Shikellamy moving toward the scoreboard here from left to right. There's the snap back, looking. He's under pressure. He's going to tuck it under and run. And he takes it up to about the 44-yard line. Is Felmy on the carry to the 44, setting up a third down and long situation. Well, third down and about maybe five. They're showing a slot to that right side now. Well, check that. Trips now to the right side. That's the far side of the field. The ball's on that far hash, moving left to right now. Felmy, long count. There's the snap, looking right side, going to tuck it under and run. And maybe a yard or two, and that's it.
2: Yeah, he's kind of running for his life back there. He no sooner makes his drop, and he's got purple jerseys he's looking at, and he's scrambling right away. So Shimokin getting the rushes on there. Hats off to Kaleda. Looked like an oxen rider that time up in on that series, and also Bobby Whitmer.
3: On that play, great pursuit.
1: Fourth down, they'll have to punt it away. Is a snap, the boot by Pollock. And it rolls out of bounds at, looks like the 30, no, 35 maybe? Nope, 31. Okay, Shimoka will take over on offense. First down and 10 at their own 31-yard line. They lead 14-0. No surprise there. But I think what is a surprise is that Chickalimmie is certainly giving them a game here.
2: Oh, yeah, certainly giving them a game. Now, whether that's just Shimokin trying to work on other aspects of their game to get better, or Chickalimmie is a very good football team, and I think they're much improved from what we saw the last 2 years. Coach Hoover's doing an excellent job there at Chickalimmie.
1: Give on that jet sweep for Shimokin. Turns the corner as Bickert across the 35, and he's down at about the 37-yard line.
3: That time, absolutely, yes.
1: They mark it at the 38-yard line. So Bickert picks up about seven.
3: A lot tonight.
1: Let's call it second down and three.
2: And that's, I think, where Shimokin area football is. They're picking up 5 to 7 yards on first down every series here, and just continuing to march the ball down the field, doing a great job offensively.
1: Steal back, slings it downfield. Incomplete. But Schroyer
2: definitely trying to throw the ball a lot more in this first half than I've seen him in the first two games.
3: Turn around fast enough, you know, to look at
2: and not working out real well for Logan Steele, as I have a 2 of 8 for only 56 yards. So struggling to complete passes, but when he does complete them, they're lengthy ones.
1: Third down and three for the Indians. There's the snap. Steele's going to keep it off the left side. And I think he's going to be about a yard shy. Down at the 40. He needs to get to the 41.
3: At the 40-yard line, they're a yard short.
1: So it is a fourth down. Looks like the Indians are going to go for it. Would you go for it?
2: I think you got to. I think you're the dominant football team. You're bigger up front than they are. The game is being won in the trenches by Shimokin. So you should be able to pick up 1 yard.
1: Ball's on that near hash in front of us. They're directly in front of us at the 40-yard line.
3: I like this call. Yeah.
1: And we've got a timeout.
3: Chickalimmie's
1: going to take a timeout. And we're going to take one as well, Troy. We'll take a 30-second variety timeout. We'll be back in 30 seconds.
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3: Listen, I'm not gonna, I know. Listen, I was panicking last week. Sometimes we're at the mercy of the...
1: BlackDiamondSports.net, Bill 95.3, WBLJ. If you're just tuning in, we're in the second quarter here at Kent Memorial. It is the home opener for Shimokin area football. Both teams coming into this game, the Chickalimmie Braves 2-0, and the Shimokin area Indians also 2-0, but at Shimokin leading this one 14-0, fourth down and one. Snap, low snap, still has it, and he'll be taken down.
2: He's
1: I don't think
2: gonna,
1: he has
2: no,
1: it.
2: He's
1: no.
2: not going to make it.
3: Yeah, he's definitely short. I think he only got up there.
1: Tried off the left side.
3: He's going to be a yard short.
1: And he will not pick up the first down. No gain on the play, so the Chickalimmie Braves will take over on offense. First down and 10 at the Shimokin 40-yard line. Good field position. Now, if they could score quickly here and get back in this game, they will get the football to commence the second half.
3: He's a little short, but...
1: But Shimokin won the toss and took the football to commence the game, but that means Chickalimmie will get the football to start the second half. So first down and 10, the Chick Braves. The ball's on that near hash. It's in front of us. They're moving toward the brand new scoreboard here, which is a big scoreboard. And you can actually watch the game being broadcast on the scoreboard, which must go at least a good 25 feet across. And at least 15 feet high. Slot to that left side now, left and right. Spread formation for these Shikellamy Braves. Bellamy's the quarterback. Long count. Smoke and showing a corner blitz, and here they come. He's running for his life. Fires downfield, incomplete down the near side, incomplete. But he had to get rid of it because the pressure was certainly mounting.
2: Yeah, Xavier Paul had his sights glued right on him. They were fixed, and he was coming after him and still got a hit on him, but Felmy was able to throw the ball away.
1: Second down and 10 for the Shikellamy Braves, who trail in this football game to Shemokin 14-0. Second quarter action, trips to that right side. Receiver split wide to the right. That's Pollock. And covering him.
3: And I hope you guys got the same.
1: Was Steinhardt. Hard to make it out. No, it's Bickert now. Back to pass looking. Fires downfield in the slot. Complete. All the way down inside the 25 to about the 23-yard line for the Braves. They'll move the sticks. First and 10. They are in the red zone. This red zone potential scoring drive is driven by Blaze Alexander Chrysler Dodge Jeep Ram Fiat of Lewisburg, helping you to score big on savings. First down and 10, Shik Braves.
2: Yeah, nice little pitch and catch there right over the middle. Shikellamy gave Felmy great protection up front, and he was able to stand tall in that pocket and hit Maddox Hoover right across the middle for 21 yards on the play, 18 yards on the play.
1: Slot trips to the left side. Receiver split wide to the right. Here comes the Indians. Back to pass again. And the pressure fires in the flat to Pollock. Incomplete. So that'll stop the clock. Second down and 10 at the 23-yard line.
2: Yeah, and the pressure was created by Bradley Oxenrider there. He's a big kid. He's listed at 6'1", 215 pounds on that defensive front line. Made his way through and got a shot in on Felmy.
1: Second down and 10. 4:20.